0: Games emblem has been leaked. The reddish-orange logo looks like a cockatoo and is shaped like Queensland. The logo appeared on a YouTube video that was not supposed to go live until next week.
1: Meet Banjo's new buffalo chicken pie. Tender chicken, capsicum and onion in a creamy buffalo sauce wrapped in Banjo's iconic flaky pastry. Banjo's, baking things better.
0: Heartbreak for Connor Watson, who will miss tomorrow's NRL Grand Final against the Knights. The Roosters star has been ruled out due to the 11-day stand-down concussion rule. Newcastle legend Clint Newton has told Seven fans in the Hunter believe last year's Wooden Spooners can win.
2: Oh, it's been a sensational turnaround. I think what Justin Holbrook has shown everyone is that if you have a happy playing group and you bring a bit of a new system into an existing one that the players buy into, this is what can happen.
0: And in the AFLW, Geelong have defeated Richmond.
3: 7HOFM Hobart weather.
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4: Well, good morning. Partly cloudy, but should stay dry. 16 the top today. We drop to 8 tonight. Then tomorrow, cloudy with the odd shower and 16 degrees. Monday, partly cloudy with 19. Right now, we've got 13 degrees in the city. And it's Sarah, Mitch and Jono live today from the waterfront with Huon Aquaculture celebrating 40 years of salmon farming.
5: Good morning,
6: good
5: everyone.
6: Good morning.
5: Good morning. Good morning, Mitch.
4: He's already
5: boy.
4: Here.
6: What's happening?
4: Made it down.
5: You've literally run down the hill, haven't you?
6: Never mind the sweat on my brow.
5: Oh. Come here.
6: Nice and quick.
5: I'll wipe it off for you.
6: Thanks very much. Good to be here.
4: Good show for the water boys, mate. Thank you very much.
6: No, pleasure.
5: But, it's an interesting setup. I don't know whether I want to go and jump in that tank of water.
6: Well, you can, and I'll fish you out.
5: Will you fish me out?
6: That's my idea.
5: There is some great setups down here for the kids to look at, touch, play. Oh.
4: Well, we're going to go and explore it all.
6: We will.
4: VR goggles.
5: I've explored those already. My vertigo's on the edge there, but I was in a salmon pen.
4: Oh, really?
5: Yeah.
4: Wow.
5: It feels like you're transported right into it.
6: I'm looking forward to doing that, but not right now. I think I'll get some food and water into me first. It sounds a little heavy, though.
5: Yeah, it is. Well, very cool, though.
4: We're at the Waterside Pavilion just by Mawson's Hut. There's a free interactive exhibition showcasing Huon Aquaculture's past, present and future to celebrate their 40 years. Admission is free, and it's open until 4 today. And we're here broadcasting live until 2.
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4: 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We've only got the 2 in there today, Sam.
5: I can't believe it's October. Like, that's ridiculous. Mm. Look at Arlo from New Norfolk. Happy 3rd birthday, beautiful boy. Have the most amazing day. Love Mum, Dad and the family. And the other birthday today we're celebrating is Lucy from Sorrel. Happy birthday, little bestie. Hope you have the best day. Enjoy Bluey.
4: Oh. Wow.
5: Our winner is Arlo from New Norfolk.
4: All right. 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You've got $15 for Swirl and Stacks. 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

0: 7 7 HRFM. It's a more music weekend for undefeated Kung Fu school holiday program, Monday, October 12th. 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And it's Sarah Mitch and Jono live today from the waterfront with Huon Aquaculture celebrating 40 years of salmon farming today. And first guest up is the general manager, Hannah Gray, corporate and governance. I suppose that's the correct way.
1: The correct way is to
2: introduce. That's what's written down.
0: Yeah. Hannah, good morning.
3: Morning, guys. Thanks for being here
0: with us. Thanks for having us.
1: I've already had a turn at all the kids' activities. I will be the biggest kid that comes here today, but thank you for having us.
3: That's the easy part. We're really excited to have everyone down on the waterfront today. We've got so much that we're keen to show people about salmon farming, and in particular, Huon's last 40 years.
0: So tell us more about what people can come and do down here, all the different activities.
3: Yeah, well, we've got everything from a little bit of a snapshot of the history of the company over the last 40 years through to live demonstrations, interactive displays, and we've got plenty of kids' activities, as you said.
1: Mm-hmm. Would you like me to tell you what they are?
0: Go on then.
2: The kids' activities.
1: Well, okay, there's a salmon cycle. So you start at the beginning with a salmon that is actually a whale, but that's okay. It's a salmon. And then you can go around, and if you complete all the activities, you get to spin the wheel and get a really cool prize, which could be a Rubik's Cube. Would you like me to keep going? There's some VR goggles that put you into a pen that made me feel like I was going to vomit.
2: You felt a bit nauseous after that.
1: I felt a bit nauseous after that, but
2: it's still
1: very
2: good fun,
1: cool.
2: Though. I've got a more serious question, if that's okay. You keep reeling off the kids' stuff. It's important to show off the rich history of Huon Aquaculture, but what do you want for people that come in and experience that to learn about the organisation and the business when they leave?
3: Yeah, I think it's really important for people to get an understanding of just how far this industry has come in 40 years. You know, the way we farm today is very different to the way we started 40 years ago. There's so much science and technology and innovation that underpins the operations today.
0: And still a fantastic employer of locals as well.
3: Mm. Absolutely. More than 1,000 people work for Huon Aquaculture.
1: Wow.
3: And most of those people are based in regional Tasmania. So, yeah, we take that responsibility as an employer in those communities really seriously.
0: Yep.
1: Yeah, incredible.
0: All right. Well, we got reel off some more of those kids' activities.
1: Well, Asher wanted to know if one of the pens was a bouncy castle and if the other one was a swinging slide. Yeah. But no.
0: I
1: explained to her that is, and I think it's great. The kids can come down and actually see what the nets look like, what all the different ropes look like, all the different machinery that they're using under the water.
3: Don't forget having a go at using the underwater ROV. So it's like a little drone, and the kids can have a go at flying it underneath the water there.
1: Oh, is that what that? Oh, I thought it was for
3: tank.
1: Me to get in later.
3: Yeah.
1: Oh,
2: she wants to be fished out so badly.
0: Now, it's all totally free, isn't it?
3: Completely free. So, yeah, we want people to come down, ask lots of questions, have lots of fun, and, yeah, come and meet the team.
0: All right. Well, it's on today until 4?
3: On till 4, and then on again tomorrow as well.
0: 10 till 4.
1: Perfect.
0: Okay, down at the waterfront waterside pavilion just by Mawson's Hut. Come down and see us. We're broadcasting live until 2 this afternoon.
1: Oh, 7 HR.

0: morning, Show FM with 5 seconds of summer, and it should actually stay dry today, 16 the top now. We were expecting some showers at one point, but looks like it's going to be fine. Currently 13 degrees in the city, and that's where we are, right at the waterfront. Sarah, Mitch and Jono live with Huon Aquaculture, celebrating 40 years of salmon farming. We're at the Waterside Pavilion today.
1: We are, and we've got Molly with us, who is a fish production technical officer. Is there a short word for what you are?
2: No. It's always a bit of a mouthful.
1: You've always got to say that whole title to everyone?
2: Yeah, kind of, yeah. Well, I get prepared before I say it.
3: Tell us about that role, because it is, as Sarah exhibited for us all, it was hard for her to say, but tell us about what the role is and what you do.
2: Yeah, sure. There's a lot of hats I wear in the role, I guess. So I work with aquaculture technology, up-and-coming tech we already have, and then I get to implement new and upcoming tech into the company, get to go out on the water, but also work in projects kind of all over the state.
0: So how did you get into this? Did you work your way up in the company, or did you go to university, or both?
2: So I started off working for Tassau straight out of school, and then I worked on commercial cray boats after that. Went travelling for a bit, came back and decided to work for Huon. So I've been with them for the last 3 years.
1: Oh, if Mick was here, he'd start talking to you in some typical way, because, you know, he's always like, oh, I worked on boats for years, and I talk like this.
3: Get his Alf Stewart voice on.
1: Yeah, he does. What has that experience been like for a female?
2: Yeah, it's been... Huon, I think, is just a really great company, so they've really supported me in different areas of learning and study and just supported me in what I want to do, so it's been a really good experience.
1: Yeah, great. You love it, obviously.
3: We just had a quick look in there at the exhibition, and so much of what Huon Aquaculture does is underwater. It's fascinating. That's what I mean. It must be so fascinating for you to be involved in a business like this that you can utilize your skills towards that, but it is just so fascinating what happens underwater.
2: Yeah, it is. There's a lot to it, and there's a lot of amazing people in our business as well. Yeah.
0: So what is your job on a day-to-day basis? What do you do?
2: Yeah, it changes a lot, but generally I'm out on the water most days of the week filming our fish, so I can get a weight estimate with this camera that we use, a biomass estimation camera, and then other times I'm working with people in office, data analysts for multiple different projects.
1: Wow, you really are a woman of many talents. You've got a big fish tattooed on you, and I was just thinking you need maybe get some more. Get some salmon.
3: Well, you could get fish production technical officer tattooed, then Sarah can just read that.
2: Please.
3: Next
2: then
3: time.
2: I can just point to it.
3: Yeah, exactly.
1: Yes.
2: The mouthful every time.
1: Either that or I reckon you and I should come up with just like a nickname for it.
2: Yeah.
1: Just the boss.
0: So I guess... because you've come up through the ranks, so to speak, you must know every part of the business and every bit of equipment and what it does. I mean, look behind us here. We've got this, I guess it's a food hopper thing.
3: It's a spaceship, John.
0: It's a spaceship? It looks like a spaceship, but what does that do and how does it work?
2: That's one of our bin feeders. So that's how we originally fed, but aquaculture is always changing. So we've kind of upgraded from there. We do use it in other parts of the business, but that's how we feed our fish.
1: Wow. Right. Yeah.
0: Solar powered as well, solar panel.
2: Yeah.
1: How does one look at that and go, yep, that feeds fish?
3: I reckon 1 out of 10 people, probably not even that, would look at that and say, yep, that feeds fish.
1: That feeds fish.
3: Looks like it has 1,000 other things that would do. Amazing.
1: Yeah, incredible.
0: So good company to work for. Obviously, they're a great employer of locals all around Tasmania, and you'd recommend it as a career path?
2: Absolutely, yeah. We've also got generation fish farmers coming through the business too, which is just, really amazing to see, and it's a great industry.
0: Awesome. All right.
1: Well, thanks for having us.
2: Yeah. Thanks for having me.
0: Molly Lucas, thanks. Fish Production Technical Officer.
1: Show off.
3: So you do it, Jono.
0: We're here at the Waterside Pavilion until 2 this afternoon. Come and see us and say good day. 7HOFM.
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0: 101.7 7AHRFM, Alex Warren, a new one with Emerald Eyes. Good morning. It's Sarah, Mitch and Jono. We are broadcasting live today from the waterfront, Huon Aquaculture, celebrating 40 years of salmon farming. And they've got a huge exhibition on. It's been going for a couple of days and finishes tomorrow, 10 till 4. It's on again till tomorrow, just at the Waterside Pavilion.
1: We are. And look, it's here to give everybody education. And as we were saying before, a lot of this stuff is normally under the water. We don't get to see it. But while the parents can come and do a lot of learning, bring your kids, because there's lots of cool things to do here for the kids. Now, Asha, who is my best friend, has already done most things here and has won some pretty cool prizes. So I brought her over. Asha, what have you been doing? What are the things that you've won?
2: I did an obstacle course. And then at the end of the obstacle course, you get to spin the wheel. And I went on a major prize, so I got a Frank Green that said Huon on it.
1: What was in the obstacle course? What were some of the things that you had to do?
2: Jump over some stuff that kind of looked like water. And then throw a ping pong ball into a box and jump in between the catch thing.
1: Oh, the catchments.
0: So it was pretty easy.
1: Yeah.
3: All things that we wouldn't be able to achieve.
0: No. But what did you win? What did you get?
2: A Frank Green water bottle.
0: Oh, cool.
3: Unbelievable.
1: A full-blown Frank Green water bottle.
3: Huon branded.
1: Yeah. And then inside the actual pavilion, there's some other things for the kids to do. So what did you win in there? Or what are you, they're giving them away.
2: Yeah. So you got to colour in a fish, and if you colour in more, then you get to get more lollies, and they've got really good lollies.
1: That's why we lost her for about half an hour, because she was in there colouring in.
0: Good stuff.
1: Yeah, getting into the good stuff. And, of course, we've got Valhalla ice cream. Have you got into that yet?
2: Yeah, I'm eating a chocolate ice cream.
1: You're eating a chocolate ice cream. So come and be like Asha. Come down here and get one of everything.
0: Yep. It's free. There's fresh salmon tastings happening as well. I was talking to Luke up there, cutting up the big fillet of salmon. Ooh. Going to get it on the hibachi grill soon.
1: Are we ready for that?
3: Oh, I'm ready.
1: So definitely. Ready for that. Oh, yes. I didn't even have breakfast this morning because I'm just going to eat that whole fish.
0: We're here until 2 this afternoon, broadcasting live, but it's until 4. The Waterside Pavilion, just by Mawson's Hut, with a free exhibition showcasing Huon Aquaculture's past, present and future. All right, we get the latest news next, 7AHRFM.
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2: Charles Woolley here. In 25 years with 60 Minutes, I saw most of the world, but nowhere beat Hobart. But you deserve so much better. 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
5: Hi there, Alana McIntyre here with the latest. A major emergency operation is underway in Newcastle with NRL fans believed to be seriously injured after a car crashed into crowds, seeing off Knights players ahead of tomorrow's big game. It's believed a number of people have been seriously hurt, with reports a child is among the injured. The incident has happened as fans are gearing up for tomorrow's decider between the Newcastle Knights and Sydney Roosters. We'll have more details as they come into the newsroom. More than 17,000 people have been woken up by an earthquake in Victoria. No major damage has been recorded since the 4.8 magnitude quake shook homes around 2 a.m. southeast of Melbourne, the epicentre recorded in South Gippsland. The price of oil has fallen overnight after G7 leaders agreed to release emergency stockpiles following pressure from Donald Trump. Oil prices have been surging since the war in Iran began. Peter Khoury from the NRMA has told the ABC the meeting overnight between European leaders means the price of petrol here could go down next week.
6: Over the weekend, things could happen in the Middle East which completely wipe out those falls, and that's just the reality of the market. And it's been like that since February. Highly volatile.
5: A measles alert has been issued for parts of Sydney. An infected person who returned from Southeast Asia has visited several locations across the Campbelltown area. And the logo for the Brisbane 2032 Olympic Games has been leaked. The emblem of what looks like the head of a cockatoo in the shape of Queensland has appeared on a YouTube video that was not supposed to go live until next week.
0: This October, Cripps is donating 20 cents from every pack of lunch rolls sold to the Royal Hobart Hospital Research Foundation. 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
5: The Knights are chasing their first premiership in 25 years when they take on the Roosters tomorrow night in the NRL Grand Final. Paul Gallen has told Nine he thinks the Chooks will win.
7: I think they'll be too strong if everything's equal. And in saying that, they've got a few players in their side that could lose it very early on, give away a few silly penalties, maybe even hurt themselves. Lindsay Collins, Victor Radley can go a bit off sometimes.
5: And in the AFLW, Geelong have beaten Richmond.
8: 7HOFM Hobart weather.
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9: Well, partly cloudy today. Should stay dry. We've seen some blue sky in some places. 16 degrees atop. We drop to 8 tonight and tomorrow cloudy with the odd shower and 16 degrees. Monday will be partly cloudy with 19. Still hanging on 13 in the city, 15 on the eastern shore at the moment. And don't forget, daylight saving kicks in at 2 o'clock tomorrow morning. So Make sure you put your clocks forward.
10: Make sure you absolutely do that. Great to be here down on the waterfront. Hewan Aquaculture celebrating 40 years. Jono, Sarah's yep. gone AWOL. I don't know where she's gone. There's too much on offer for her concentration to
9: We were just in the
10: stay on.
9: Just having a go with the VR goggles. And
10: yes.
9: you can actually be placed on the back of a boat that's going around the pens. And you can actually be at the side of one of the pens, and then you're in the warehouse, and it's like, well, I'm starting to get a bit of vertigo.
10: It's the only thing I haven't tried yet, so that's next. I was waiting to have some salmon in my belly first, so then I can do it and not feel a bit nauseous, but plenty to do here. Lots of people rolling in now, so it's lots of fun.
9: Yep. It's at the Waterside Pavilion just by Mawson's Hut. The free exhibition is on tomorrow as well, but admission is absolutely free, and it's on 10 till 4 today. And tomorrow, we're broadcasting live until 2.
0: That weekend feeling is back, and so is the music. On 7HOFM for Undefeated Kung Fu School Holiday Program, Monday, October 12. 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
1: You don't treat me no good no more.
0: We prefer the song.
2: Sorry about that, everyone.
0: We are live today doing karaoke, it seems, at the waterfront with Huon Aquaculture celebrating 40 years of salmon farming. We're just by the waterside pavilion here at Mawson's Huts, just in this general waterfront area, and it's on till 4 and again 10 till 4 tomorrow.
3: Absolutely. We're down here and we're joined now by Ryan Hartsthorne. I hope I said that okay. Head of Marketing. Welcome. How are you?
4: Hey, good. Thanks for having me.
3: Now, I imagine you've been busy here today. A lot of it would no doubt go through your avenue and everything that you do down at Huon. Tell us about your input today.
4: Yeah, absolutely. We've had the fun task of creating all of the kid events and trying to make it as educational as possible at the same time. So it is absolutely pumping at the moment. The amount of kids and family that are out today, it's been amazing. So we are all go, go, go.
3: You've made Sarah very happy. She spent about 3 hours here earlier explaining all the things that are down here for kids. So you did a great job and she's been your number one advocate.
4: Oh, good.
2: I want to know, since, you know, it was your job for the children's activities, whose job was it to dress your own child today?
4: That was mine.
2: And how did it go? He turned up in a T-shirt and shorts. He was freezing his little tush off.
3: Oh, your child?
2: Yeah, his own child. So he's ended up with the biggest tassel dress on and a beanie. But the day's got beautiful. And, you know, as you said, we're seeing more and more people come in now. And the kids can participate in lots of different activities to win some amazing prizes. Yeah, what is up for grabs?
4: Absolutely. Well, I mean, look, not everyone knows the amazing brain, body and beauty benefits of eating salmon. So trying to do it in a bit of a fun way for the kids to have a bit of a body activity where they've got to sort of throw the sort of a salmon life cycle where they've got to throw the egg into a box to get it.
2: Oh, was that what that was? Oh, that was the egg.
3: I was looking for a table tennis bat. Yeah. Racket.
4: Yeah, they do look almost exactly the same as a table tennis ball.
2: Okay, right. And then they swim through the water.
4: They come to the next stage, which is our freshwater stage, where they jump over the sort of freshwater filtration system.
2: Okay.
4: But it looks a little bit like a waterfall.
2: Yes.
4: And then they've got to hopscotch through our salmon pens as the final stage of the salmon life cycle. And then to do the brain side of things, they've got to do a slide puzzle and then a beauty. We've got these awesome salmon tattoos that everyone's been putting
2: on. Ash's on tattoo duty, it looks like.
4: Yeah. So if they do all those three tasks, then they get to spin our prize wheel and win all sorts of goodies.
0: Did you trial the tasks yourself, Ryan?
4: I did. I failed pretty badly. Let's just say the ping pong balls don't fly very well in the wind.
2: They don't. I saw a guy here before and, oh, my God, I think his ping pong ball ended up at the Royal Hobart Hospital's helipad, to be honest.
4: Migrated.
2: It did. It literally. The salmon has got a hatch over there at some point.
0: Now, Ryan, you've partnered up with Salamanca Fresh as well for this. What sort of specials are available?
4: Absolutely. Every single Salamanca Fresh, if you win the salmon prize here, you get a free pate at any of the stores.
2: Oh.
4: But also, if you happen to not make it here and you're just popping into Salamanca Fresh, it's 10% off all of our salmon. So jump in. And there's various other sort of gifts and prizes in there as well.
0: Yeah.
3: Ryan, really quickly, too, I know you're marketing. I love your brand. And when I see it, it's iconic. It stands out. But I turned around and the massive truck there, it was the first time I've ever noticed that in the H it's a fish coming out of it. So
4: right.
3: I apologise. The branding is, as I said, iconic.
2: Yes.
3: I'm sorry I didn't recognise the fish, but what a touch that is. I love it.
4: We're going to animate that soon so it can be jumping through the H so it'll be a bit more obvious.
3: Oh, that'd be great. Yeah, just some feedback for you and your team. The fish could be a touch bigger.
2: I did say to you, I was like, don't admit that, Mitch. Don't admit that. It's been 40 years.
3: I'm the only person that's not noticed.
4: Did you also pick up the deeper marketing where the orange line there is representing the horizon?
0: Oh, yes.
3: No, I absolutely noticed that. You did, Sarah.
2: Yes, I did.
3: Yep.
2: I thought that was the ping pong ball going high all the way up.
0: It's more a subliminal thing.
4: That's right.
0: Oh, good on you, mate. Thank you. Ryan, the head of marketing here at the Waterside Pavilion just by Mawson's Hut. We're celebrating 40 years of Huon and Huon Aquaculture. 7 HRFM Live.
3: I'm right.

0: 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It's a More Music Weekend for Undefeated Kung Fu School Holiday Program, Monday, October 12th. Just search Undefeated Martial Arts for details. And it's Sarah, Mitch and Jono live from the waterfront today with Huon Aquaculture celebrating 40 years of salmon farming.
1: Absolutely. We're joined now by Lewis Rands, who is the Breeding Program Manager. A little bit self-explanatory, but tell us a little bit about what that entails in that role.
2: Yeah, hi guys, thanks for having me on. So, yeah, I'm lucky enough to manage Huon's selective breeding program. So people don't think too much about, selective breeding in different families when they're thinking about salmon, but that's all I think about. Mm. We've got hundreds and hundreds of different families, and, my job's to make sure that they're going well, look after them, and then see which ones are my new favorite. So we measure them for lots of different things, and we see which ones are the biggest and which ones are the best and which ones are the healthiest, and then my job's to let the rest of the team know, and then we choose the ones that we think are the right ones for the job, and they make all our fish that fill up our cages at sea and end up on people's plates.
3: Do you have children?
2: I do. I've got one.
3: You know? Oh, well, that's okay. Because I was going to say, you know, you're not allowed to have favourites.
2: No. Some of the.
3: So how do you have a favourite?
0: Oh,
3: family?
0: I see. Yeah.
2: I think I think of myself as the godfather of all of our 10 million or so salmon, and I like to think when I go out on the cage, they're looking up and they go, "Yeah, I'm gonna have a really good day today." he's watching down on us, so
3: I'm gonna impress him.
0: Yeah. So, are you looking for the best tasting on the plate, or are you looking for the most durable? What's the criteria?
2: Yeah, at the moment for us, the priorities are climate change preparedness. So mm-hmm. we're getting ready for water's getting warmer. We know that's happening, and it's our job through the genetics to make sure we've got the right fish for that job. And the other one is disease resistance. Obviously, had a really tough time a couple of years ago, and since then we've just been flat out finding families that are as resistant and as tough as possible. I think we're doing a really good job of that.
3: So when you do find the answer, can I have some of it?
2: For sure. We're hoping that answer is going to be on everybody's plates in the next couple of years.
3: Oh, so good.
1: And selective breeding program, how's that evolved over the years and changed, especially in the time that you've been in that space?
2: Yeah, well, we've been running a selective breeding program for 20 years, and I've been around for 6 or 7 of those. It was started by CSIRO in the early 2000s, working with the industry. And then as the industry's got bigger and bigger, we've sort of taken, put our own hands on the steering wheel. And even now, instead of being an industry program, each of Huon and Tassal Pichin has actually got their own. So everybody's fish are just a little bit different.
3: Right. Yeah. How long have you been working with Huon for?
2: Yeah, so I've been at Huon for a couple of years, but I've been working in and around the team for almost 7 years now. So
3: amazing.
2: Know everyone really well. It's a great group to work with.
0: You recently contributed to a published paper, which is serious stuff, Turning Up the Heat, Why Tasmanian Atlantic Salmon Are in a League of Their Own. Tell us about that research and why that was important.
2: Yeah, thanks. Makes me feel like a real scientist.
0: Yeah.
2: That sort of stuff. Yeah, it was a collaboration between some of the staff at University of Tasmania and a couple of the leading technical staff in the industries. Everyone was collaborating on that, which is nice to see. We did a study on them on our climate change preparation at the uni at their facility in Taruna, and the fish did really, really well. Mm. And we thought, well, what is it that makes our fish a little bit different? And so we did a real deep dive into that. And while we were there, we thought, well, what are all the other things that we're doing that people might not expect? And we put it all out there for everyone to see. So if they want to go and have a look, they can search it up and have a read of all the scientific stuff that we're doing that we're all so passionate about and excited about and really proud of. And this is a way for us to tell people.
0: Awesome.
3: Love it.
0: All right. Well, come down and ask questions. We're here until 2, but this is on today till 4 and again 10 till 4 tomorrow, celebrating 40 years of Huon aquaculture and salmon farming in Tasmania. Lewis, thank you very much.
1: Well, Lewis.
2: Thanks heaps, Gus.
0: We're here at the Waterside Pavilion at 7HRFM.
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0: 101.7 7 HFM Shepherd with Geronimo. It's 3 to midday at Sarah Mitch and Jono. We're live today at the waterfront. Huon Agriculture celebrating 40 years of salmon farming.
1: Pirate here. Look at that.
2: Yeah. He's fishing with his pirate gear on. It's awesome.
1: He's doing a good job. I think Mitch has eaten the salmon clear.
2: What do you mean?
1: Did you like it?
2: Yeah, absolutely.
1: I didn't get any.
2: I had a couple of bits of sushi.
1: Yeah.
2: And apparently the old mate over on the barbecue over there, he's about to skewer some up. And
1: he is.
0: It's my new best friend, Luke.
1: Oh, Luke yeah.
2: Well, Luke's our best mate.
1: Is he your new best friend?
2: Yeah, you can hear us, Luke. We're happy and we're hungry and we're ready.
1: Actually, they're big chunks too.
0: I had a big long chat with him about what he was doing. He was filleting up the salmon. And
1: yes.
0: He's a fascinating guy. He knows his stuff. Great knife skills and great cooking skills, I'm hoping. So I've got to go and try it now.
2: And Lewis, the breeding program manager who we just spoke to.
1: Yes.
2: What a legend. He hung around there and gave us a fascinating insight into all the amazing work that he does as well.
1: Oh, my God.
0: Exactly.
2: Sarah's got lots more questions.
1: That's the problem.
2: Don't go there now, We're on air.
1: When people start, like, really divulging, because obviously in an interview, they've only got a certain amount of time. They're a bit nervous. But then they sit around and they start divulging. And I get the whys. You know, the kids?
2: Yeah.
1: Why?
0: Why? Why do you
1: know? But why?
2: And you actually sound like that too. Why?
1: Like, I love talking.
0: Yeah. Well, that's what today's all about.
1: talking
0: and asking questions as well. If you're looking for a career pathway as well, there's plenty of opportunities with Huon. As we mentioned, the fresh Huon salmon tastings as well. You can learn about fish welfare, the innovation and technology, because it's always changing.
1: Definitely.
2: Plenty of staff around too to ask all those questions and get all those fascinating insights.
0: All right. Come down and see us. We're here for another couple of hours yet at the Waterside Pavilion just by Mawson's Hut, 7HFM Live.
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9: Hi there, Alana McIntyre here with the latest. Several NRL fans have been injured in Newcastle after a car crashed into a crowd of people farewelling the Knights ahead of tomorrow's grand final. It's understood two people are in a serious condition and two more are critical, including a child, after a vehicle crashed into crowds that were lining the streets. The driver of the vehicle has been arrested and the team bus has now left Newcastle. After being stabbed by his co-pilot as the Fly Dubai plane plunged towards the ground, a hero captain has spoken from his hospital bed in Abu Dhabi. It's been reported the alleged attacker was removed from a training role at Oman Air last year due to concerns about his extremist views. Terror expert at Deakin University Josh Roos has told Seven there are fears he was not working alone.
10: It's a significant concern. Obviously, to carry out an attack of this sophistication requires planning. We know that he was potentially radicalised. Obviously, that implies a much larger online network or a network in his home country.
9: Thousands of residents have reported feeling their home shake during the night in Victoria. No major damage has been recorded since the 4.8 magnitude quake shook homes around 2 a.m. The epicentre recorded about 100 kilometres southeast of Melbourne. And the Brisbane Games logo has been leaked. The first frame of a video was uploaded to YouTube. Olympic Minister Tim Mander has told Nine it's out there after screenshots were taken.
11: Obviously, there were people so enthusiastic that they've been scanning the internet. It's appeared for a short period of time.
9: The emblem is a cockatoo in the shape of Queensland.
8: Fed up with those tense muscles, stress and muscle cramps keeping you up at night? 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
9: Roosters star Connor Watson will miss tomorrow's NRL Grand Final against the Knights. The Chooks player has been ruled out due to the 11-day stand-down concussion rule. In the AFLW, Geelong has defeated Richmond by 34 points, the Cats recording their seventh straight victory at Princess Park. And the Hawks have beaten the 36ers in the NBL.
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0: Partly cloudy, but it should stay dry this afternoon. A little bit on the windy side here at the waterfront especially. 16 degrees we're heading for, almost there. We get down to 8 tonight, then tomorrow it's going to be cloudy with the odd shower and 16 degrees again. Monday, partly cloudy with 19. Right now we have 15. It's Sarah, Mitch and Jono live today. We're at the waterfront with Huon Aquaculture. They're celebrating 40 years of salmon farming. It's at the Waterside Pavilion. It's totally free to get in and have a look around, ask questions. It's on till 4 today, and again tomorrow 10 till 4. We've got our free Valhalla ice cream as well, which is just flying out of the fridge. And there's delicious Huon products to be won throughout the day here as well. And we're just about to go and taste a bit of the salmon on the old hibachi grill there from Luke. So come down and see us. Coming up next, though, we're waiting to have somebody come off the boat. They've got tour boats coming out. Deepha, who apparently is Tasmania's most senior female fish farmer. We're talking to her next. It's on HFM.
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0: 101.77 HRFM with Sarah Mitch and Jono live from the waterfront. Huon Aquaculture celebrating 40 years of salmon farming. We're at the Waterside Pavilion. And with us now, straight off the boat, Deepa Miedeke?
1: Miedeke.
0: I knew I'd get it wrong. The General Manager of Aquaculture. Well, welcome back on shore.
1: Thank you.
0: How long have you been on the boat this morning?
1: Oh, just for a couple of hours.
0: Yeah,
1: went down to what we call our Yellow Bluff lease, which is our most northern lease at Storm Bay.
2: Okay, so what are people able to do on the boat today?
1: Yeah, so we go down into our lease area, tie off to a pen, and then we're sending down the ROV to go underneath the pen, so on the seabed, just have a look at the benthic environment to see what's there, what it looks like under a salmon pen, and then also just to talk through what we do from a salmon farming point of view, an environmental regulation point of view, and just anything that people want to talk about, really.
3: I was talking to Robbie that went out on the tour with you as well, that works with you guys, and he was saying it's fascinating. A lot of people don't expect it to be like that underwater. It's like a lot of people, it's like sand under there, but people expect slush and it all to be very different. So good to give people an insight into what it's like out there.
1: Yeah, and we just appreciate that people come to have a look for themselves. Like, obviously there's a lot of information out there in the community and what people read, so it's fantastic that people are taking the time to come and join us today.
0: Is it true you're Tasmania's most senior female fisher person?
1: Oh, look, I'm not sure about that.
2: Take it, babe.
1: I basically look after the fish growing part of our operations at Huon with our fantastic team. So I've been doing it for a long time. I've been working in the industry for, 27 years now?
0: Yeah, wow.
1: Yeah, long time.
0: So rewarding occupation and career.
1: Oh, absolutely. Yeah, it's so diverse. You get to work out in the environment, work with live animals, and fantastic people. It's a really great career.
0: So having spent so many years in this industry, how do you cope with the wind first?
3: Yeah. You're a lot better dressed than what we are.
1: The wind is important from an environmental point of view. It is important, so we just got to put up with it.
2: Can you just tell it to turn down a little bit?
1: Yeah, it's a bit cold.
0: What I was going to ask is, how do you see the salmon industry progressing over the next 5 to 10 years?
1: I think it's a really exciting time. Like, where the industry has come for the last 40 years is amazing. From when I first started, those 27 years ago, just the innovation, the technology changes, massive reduction in, the manual aspect of what we used to do, and just the technology for us to be able to make improvements, selective breeding programs that, all of us have in terms of growing fish to deal with the challenges that, especially here in Tasmania, someone could throw at us. So we have fish now that are, have thermal tolerance to high water temperatures, and also to challenges like disease as well. So really exciting time. I think the industry's got a fantastic future in Tasmania.
0: Yep.
2: Love it. Thank you for being with us today.
0: Awesome.
2: You got to get on that boat.
1: Thank you. Thanks for having me.
0: All right, we're broadcasting live until 2 this afternoon at the Waterside Pavilion at Sarah Mitch and Jono, celebrating 40 years of Huon Aquaculture, 7 HRFM.

0: 101.7 7AHRFM. It's a more music weekend for undefeated Kung Fu school holiday program. They got going Monday, October 12th, in the second week of the holidays. Search Undefeated Martial Arts for details. And it's Sarah Mish and Jono live today. We're at the waterfront with Huon Aquaculture celebrating 40 years of salmon farming. Next up, let's talk to somebody who's important here, the asset and planning manager, Shay Cameron. Hello, Shay.
1: Good afternoon. How are you going?
2: Oh, I heard important and I was like, Jono doesn't normally introduce me like that.
3: We've had a few fancy sort of titles across the day, though, but this one is asset and planning manager, so very fancy. But you're in charge of the ROV display, which we were all trying to guess what ROV was. We were all very incorrect.
2: I always knew what it was.
3: What is it, sir?
2: Random obstacle violation.
1: I mean, for some operators, that's definitely true, but let's go with remotely operated vehicles.
3: That's so we were just making sure you knew what we were talking about.
2: Just testing you, Shane.
0: Now, well, you played a big role in organising this ROV display. Can you tell us a bit about what visitors can see and experience today with it?
1: So we've got a selection of machines that we used to use in farming, and then we've got ones that we currently use in farming. And so today we've also got boat tours on. So we're currently running a fleet of ROVs out in the water today. So I've got one inside that's our new one, which has been designed here in Tasmania. And then we've got a few ones from around the world. So we've got a big one from Norway, we've got a little one from the UK, and then we've got one from America there as well. So.
2: So one of them is significantly bigger than the little one. Like, so what's the difference? Like, what
3: one's
2: does
3: bigger,
2: one
3: do? One's smaller.
2: Yeah, I get that. No one asked you.
3: Okay.
1: So like, the big one we have there, which is about the size of a small car for the listeners here, that is a work class. So we bought that to do our mooring inspection. So that's big, powerful. You can put things on it. You can lift things with it. It's, you know, a cool bit of kit. But funnily enough, it's so large, it's a pain to get that in the net. So we've got a fleet of smaller ones over there that we lift in and out of the net to do our net inspection. So
0: okay, so they lift nets. What else do they do?
1: So we do a lot of net checks. So you'll be flying around the net. My background is diving. So when the Huon got its first large pen, I was unfortunately the person that had to go and do the net inspection with it.
2: No way!
1: I'm fairly fit, but not that fit. So I was out of puff, and then we ended up buying ROVs through the rest inspection. So I guess the whole reason Huon uses ROVs is because I'm lazy.
2: No!
3: So you're the reason they had to invest in them.
2: Yeah.
1: Pretty much, you have this enabling me for lack of running. So.
2: But do you still think you did a better job?
3: Ooh,
1: this is a hard one.
2: That's what I'm here for. Thought about that one all day.
0: Showing the curly ones.
1: I think the ROV team does a far better job than me. So they did, I think, ROV inspection about 2 hour look, and I had about a 30-second check. So
0: very diplomatic of you, mate. How does the technology evolve? Like ROVs, there's other things obviously that you're involved with supporting the modern salmon farming operations. It just must keep changing all the time.
1: Yep, so we're really lucky. We've got a whole bunch of supporting companies here in Tasmania. That's the amazing thing. Like, we've got all these ROVs from overseas, but the one we use now is made right here in Tasmania, in Kingston, of all places.
2: All the good things
3: Kingston
2: come from Kingston.
3: Everything these days.
2: All the good things come from Kingston.
1: I know, it's amazing, isn't it?
2: It is.
1: One day we might get a Target or a Big W.
2: A Kmart and a pool, please. Anyway, back to fishing, back to salmons. What does a day in the life look like for you at work?
1: So I'm based at Port Huon, so my job is basically in front of a computer these days. Occasionally, I will put my wetsuit on as a celebrity diver and embarrass myself in front of the actual real divers. But my job is looking after our marine fleet, so I get to travel around the state, look at our different builds. So we've got a boat here at the wharf that was built up in St. Helens. So I get to go up to St. Helens every month and work with that team up there.
2: Aww.
1: And then I also get to travel around Hobart to the Domain Slip, the marinas, and where we pull boats out and maintain them here.
3: Yeah. What's the go with all of you guys today that have worked here today? They've had no clothing on.
2: No.
3: shorts and t-shirts. We're freezing in jackets. You've all just had shorts and t-shirts on. You don't care about the weather.
0: Used to be cold.
1: We've got staff that don't put pants on. They wear shorts. They do put pants on, I should say.
3: We wear pants at Huon.
1: That's right. We do wear pants at Huon. We are family friendly. But staff wear shorts throughout winter, like, pretty much. So yeah,
2: you're just used to it.
1: I think above 14 degrees is shorts weather.
0: Mm. Oh really? So you're right today.
2: I would really
3: struggle.
2: And I'm assuming, you know, you've been with the company for a little while, so it's a great place to work. You would recommend it to anybody that's listening right now if they wanted a job or a change in career even?
1: Yeah, so I'm actually a mainlander. So I'm originally from South Australia, so I shouldn't be wearing shorts today.
2: We will not hold that against you.
1: And I've been here 14 years with my lovely wife, and my children are born here as well.
2: Oh, where did they go? They were being the paparazzi before.
1: They're going there. They're waving in the background.
2: Oh, there they are. Hello, family.
0: Fantastic. Oh,
2: 14 years. We'll adopt you now. You're all right.
0: Thank you, mate. Shay Cameron, the Asset and Planning Manager with Hewan, and we're here live until 2 this afternoon. For the exhibition is here at the Waterside Pavilion until 4.
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1: 7HRFM, we are 100% Hobart, and it's Sarah Mitch and Jono live today from the waterfront with Huon Aquaculture celebrating 40 years of salmon farming. We've just had some salmon.
2: We just had some salmon, Jono, so we are at peace with ourselves, and we are finally had some in our belly. How good is it?
3: It's so delicious, and there's just nothing better when somebody else cooks it for
1: absolutely,
3: you.
1: Absolutely, on the hibachi grill.
3: On the hibachi grill.
1: With the homemade ponzu sauce.
3: Well, pardon?
1: Yeah, I think it is.
2: Ponzu? I must apologise to our last guest, who was it? I'm just looking at the run. Shay. I mean, he was lots of information, very detailed, but the last probably 45 seconds, the food became available over his left shoulder, and I was sort of looking at him, but I sort of wasn't listening to what he was
1: distracted.
2: John, I just wrap this up so we can go and get something to eat.
3: The best is our beautiful sales manager who's here with us today, Chris, just said she was going to get a haircut after this, and we're all standing over there, like, just patiently waiting for the salmon. But I said to her, they're definitely going to ask you if you've got a new salmon hair product.
2: The smoke blowing all into her hair. Apologies to her hairdresser this afternoon.
3: Yeah. No, it's beautiful. Come down here and get some. They've got plenty.
1: If you're anywhere near the waterfront and you can smell the smoke, then that's what it is off the hibachi grill.
3: Ignore those sirens. We don't know where they're going.
1: Nothing
3: we're
1: to do
3: not,
1: with us.
3: Yeah, no, we're good here.
1: We've got free Valhalla ice cream as well. We'll be here for another hour yet, but it's on until 4 today and again tomorrow 10 till 4 at the Waterside Pavilion just by Mawson's Hut. John Fabris with the latest from the newsroom next at 7HRFM.
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10: I'm John Fabris. Injuries today from a car hitting the crowd lining the roads of Newcastle for the Knights departing for the NRL Grand Final. Mayor of Newcastle Gavin Morris telling the ABC the young excited fan driver allegedly had been revving the car.
11: Appears that he's lost control of the car.
0: car, and he's gone into the crowd, and I believe about 9 were injured, which sadly also included children.
10: Fuel prices are a chance to fall thanks to a plan from G7 leaders to release stockpiled oil. Energy Minister Chris Bowen explaining they're following Australia's suit.
11: Effectively, Australia did that when we reduced our minimum stock obligation requirements earlier in this crisis, and those arrangements would stay in place until January.
10: And Brisbane's Olympic logo of a cockatoo crest in the shape of Queensland's been accidentally leaked ahead of its scheduled release. Chief Marketing Officer Brent Hill making the most of it.
12: We wanted the clues to be out there, and now it's out there, and the reaction to it's been really positive.
4: Stay, unwind and explore from Wanderers Cottage, Woodbridge.
13: Nick Dacos has added another accolade to his stellar season, winning Collingwood's EW Copeland Trophy. The Brownlow medalist polling 519 votes ahead of brother Josh and Darcy Cameron, matching his father Peter Dacos as a two-time Magpies best and fairest.
14: I thank my family and my partner Arlette. You guys give me ongoing support, and I think Josh touched on it before, but we've all got bonds that are so much greater than football, and I'm forever grateful for that. To fly the Collingwood Football Club, I'm all in on what we're trying to achieve.
13: Max Gawn is just the fourth player in Melbourne's history to collect 4 best and fairest awards, while Jordan Dawson is the Crows' first 4-time BNF champion. Meanwhile, Jordan Butts is leaving Adelaide and heading to the Western Bulldogs as an unrestricted free agent. The Cats have jumped to the top of the AFLW table with a 54-20 win over Richmond at Icon Park, and switching codes where Newcastle is drawing on its season opener in Vegas to handle the hype of tomorrow's NRL Grand Final against the Roosters. That's sport. I'm Harrison Preeb.
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1: Well, partly cloudy this afternoon, but it should stay dry. It's a little bit windy, especially here at the waterfront. 16 degrees the top. We dropped to 8 tonight. Tomorrow's going to be cloudy with the odd shower again with 16. Then Monday, partly cloudy with 19, but hopefully staying dry. 14 at the moment in the city. And it's Sarah Mitch and Jono live from the waterfront with Huon Aquaculture. Huon celebrating 40 years of salmon farming.
2: Ollie walking past us with more salmon. As you said, windy winds died down a little bit. There's still people getting around here and seeing what's on offer, so it's been a nice afternoon.
1: It's interesting. If you've got some questions that you want to ask, if you're not sure about salmon and salmon farming practices, it's always evolving and modernising. I was talking to Hannah inside the pavilion here about the food that they have.
2: Yeah.
1: Fascinating how they've designed the pellets. There's a little bit, some air gaps in the actual pellets, which means that it goes down in the water on a zigzag pattern. So it gives them more of a chance to get the food.
2: Fascinating. All the staff here, there are so many here inside the exhibition and outside, and they're all engaging with the kids and the adults, and as you say, educating us on all what a lot of us probably don't know a lot about. So fascinating stuff.
1: And it's all totally free as well. It's on till 4 today, and again, 10 till 4 tomorrow. Come and see us at the Waterside Pavilion in Hobart.
5: 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Yeah. 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

0: 101.7 7AHRFM with Sarah Mitch and Jono. We're live this afternoon from the waterfront with Huon Aquaculture. Huon celebrating 40 years of salmon farming. We're at the Waterside Pavilion and the exhibition is open till 4, 10 till 4 again tomorrow, but we're here live until 2.
1: And we're joined by someone very special now, Quality Systems Manager David Wood, who has contributed over 30 years to the organisation. So how are you, David?
2: I'm very well, thank you.
1: Very well.
3: It's all lies. 30 years. Yeah, right.
1: You look so young. Sarah couldn't believe it. She said, no way. You haven't been around that long. Tell us about the organisation and why you love it so much, because you must love it if you've been hanging around for that long.
2: Yep. Well, I've been very fortunate because I started when the business was very small and I've been able to watch the business grow over a course of time. And, you know, sort of every day is full of new challenges and has been for pretty much 30 years, and that just keeps you at it, basically.
0: So let's go back 30 years now.
2: Yep.
0: Tell us how different it was at the start.
2: Well, all the infrastructure we used, well, we thought, you know, a wheelbarrow was technology back in those days. So everything sort of increased in size over the years. We were growing fish in very small pens. We started off with trout and then moved into salmon. Very small workforce, everybody looking out for each other. And
0: yep.
2: To think that, you know, a group of 8, 9, 10 people actually started this business and contributed to founding the industry is really quite impressive, I think.
0: Yeah.
2: So,
0: right.
2: Yeah. But
0: you were telling me off air that back then that you didn't even bother with life jackets.
2: No life jackets back then. In those days, we just went out and did the job and
3: hoped you came home.
0: Yeah.
1: Well, they did. Look.
2: Well, a lot of workforce had fishing experience, so they were used to the West Coast, and they were used to completely rough conditions, and we were farming, you know, in relatively sheltered locations. So, you know, when they introduced life jackets, it was just like, what do we need these for? It's just going to get in the way. It's just going to make life more awkward.
3: They didn't look cool either,
2: but,
3: I bet.
2: You know, now, of course, and over time, safety's become the main focus of any business, as it's got to be.
1: Now, this isn't an episode of This Is Your Life at all, but you've been here 30 years, and we're not trying to retire you at all, but what have you loved the most about your career at Huon?
2: Oh, look, I think, like I said, just the ongoing continuous challenge, but more important than that, the way it's created a foundation for me and my family for my entire working life. It's enabled me to live regionally in a small local town where I want to be, a stone's throw from home, you know, can go to work in 10 minutes. And there are people throughout the industry who have that sort of experience to share. And thank God they do, because when I first came to Tasmania, I mean, unemployment was really high.
3: Yeah.
2: And now it's, you know, you've got vibrant country towns. It's been a great experience. And to have the privilege of being able to work and live where you want to live, it's just awesome.
0: So we've been talking about your 30 years, but what is it you've actually been doing? What job do you have?
2: I've had all sorts of jobs. Over the course of that time, I want to
3: let me just flick out my list.
2: The first job I actually had was great. I was a night watchman where I was required to sleep.
0: Yeah.
2: They didn't require me to actually act as a night watchman because they thought that would be too dangerous. So all I had to do was show up at work and sleep.
3: Oh my God.
0: You literally slept with the fishes.
2: Yes. Oh, no, not quite.
1: Come on, Jono.
3: I knew he had a zinger in there in the image, didn't he? Okay, so you went from sleeping with the fish to now what?
2: Now I work as part of our compliance team, so I manage our third-party certifications and work more generally across the regulation and compliance space because that's an enormous focus for us. There's so much regulation of the industry that
3: there is.
2: You know, it takes a fully committed team of people to maintain our systems and make sure that we're compliant as all the time.
0: Yep.
2: So that's primarily what I'm involved with now. I'm working with a great team of people across fish health, across our scientists and others within the industry. That's one of the other bonuses. You just get to work with such a diversity of people. I can be working with someone one day who my son went to school with, and the next day I can work with a geneticist.
0: That's fantastic. Great,
1: excellent
0: long-term employer of locals as well as people from the mainland, it seems.
2: Yes.
3: Exactly, definitely. Right. Have you got another 30 left in you?
2: Mate.
3: They say salmon's good for beauty, and it's obviously done you well, so...
2: I've clearly got a head for radio.
3: Oh, don't we all?
0: Thank you, mate. Oh,
3: well, congratulations on 30 years. Yeah, that's amazing. A massive achievement.
2: Yeah. No worries. Thank
0: David
2: you.
0: David Wood, Quality Systems Manager, 30 years with Huon. 7HRFM. We are live until 2.

0: 7.8 HFM with a topic on a More Music weekend. Thanks to Undefeated, a Kung Fu school holiday program they got going from Monday, the 12th of October. Search Undefeated Martial Arts for details. It's Sarah, Mitch and Jono. We are live today from the waterfront with the Huon celebrating 40 years of salmon farming, or at the Waterside Pavilion.
1: And we've got Michelle Brooks with us, our lucky last interview, the General Manager of People and Culture.
0: Well,
2: it wasn't in the brief, John.
0: I speak to Michelle before we...
1: Yeah, you're really good at your job.
2: Well, I'll be serious. Michelle, unbelievable. We've been walking around. One thing we did credit Huon with is obviously putting on a wonderful day, but all the staff, so wealth in knowledge, everyone's so friendly and welcoming. Must be a credit and a great credit to you, of course, but a wonderful place to work.
3: Oh, it absolutely is, Mitch. And I think one of the things about the staff at Huon is they're so generous with their time and their knowledge. So they would be loving having to sort of put things on show for everyone this weekend.
1: So you've got over 1,000 people employed. What are some of the jobs and opportunities that people that are listening right now who might want to join you guys, what is the process to get a job?
3: So the process to get a job, we've got roles advertised. You can get to off our website, our careers page, or just send something in to our talent team at talent@huonaqua.com.au.
1: Oh, is that like fish talent?
3: Yes.
1: Like I could, if I send you in a video of me being a salmon.
2: A silly salmon.
1: A silly salmon out of the water. You know when you're with your kids in the pool and you try to be the silly salmon?
3: The team would love that. The team would love that.
1: And then they'd say, that's an idiot off the radio. Yeah.
3: And I think the one thing about Huon, we're a vertically integrated company, so there is pretty much not anything we don't do. So right from the genetics, I believe you've heard from Lewis earlier today.
1: Yeah, we did.
0: Somehow I don't think it's your eggs that he's after.
1: It's very sad. Yeah. Right. I learned a lot from Lewis today. Yeah. I've got a lot more questions that I'd like to ask him.
3: Right through to then sort of sales, and our sales reach globally. So we've got a team member, Betsy, who's based out of Singapore. So it's, you know, a lot of obviously the staff in Tasmania. But so anything sort of in regards to fish health, engineering, basic trades such as electricians, mechanical, and then clearly the sort of engine room behind our business is our marine operations team, so which, you know, you can join that with zero experience and we'll pop you through a certificate 3 in aquaculture to get all the tickets you need to be safe out on the water.
1: Do you need to be a certain age to apply for that particular job?
3: Ideally, minimum 17, but like sort of, 18 plus.
1: Yeah. Because that's a great opportunity for a young kid right now who's like, oh, I don't really know what I want to do, but I do want to work. Mm. But I don't feel like I might have the certificates or anything behind me. You know, maybe they've not gone to college or anything like that, but they're really willing. And you can apply for something and they learn on the job.
3: Absolutely. Amazing. And for the younger kids, we direct them down to the Trade Training Centre in Huonville.
1: Yeah.
3: So that they can get a bit of a sort of taste of the industry, so that when they are sort of old enough, they're able to sort of step right into those farm attendant roles.
0: Michelle, you've got lots of long-term employees with Huon. We spoke to David, obviously, who's...
3: 33 years.
1: 33 years. 33, is it? He left that out.
0: Yeah.
1: He said he was just 30.
0: I mean, what is it about the company that you think that people stick around for them?
3: I think, I've only been here 4.5 years, so I think it's just, it's like a big family.
1: Yeah,
3: so
1: you can tell that.
3: You can, and I've worked in a lot of different businesses, but this one, I've never met people who are more proud or passionate about what they do, and you sort of, you know, it's quite, I don't know, you just get in, and once you're in, I think it's very hard to sort of leave. So when we had our launch party on Thursday night, we had, there were 33 of our employees that have done more than 20 years service.
2: Wow.
3: On the invite list, so it's some long tenure.
2: Yeah.
1: Well, there you go, the proof's in the pudding. Yeah. Like, I mean, it is, or proof's in the salmon. Do you have a taste testing role that we can apply for? Because I would like to do that too.
2: Two jobs she's asked about, taste testing and the silly salmon person. You'd probably walk straight into both.
3: So
2: Sarah,
3: one of the benefits of being an employee is, yes, we get the opportunity to sort of try some of the different new and exciting sort of flavours for some of our products that we're selling.
1: What about the beauty regime? I hear that salmon's really good for beauty. Do you have people that you just like whack a bit of salmon on their face?
2: Look at them all. They're all beautiful.
1: Yeah, that's what I'm thinking. I don't know why I spend so much money on Botox. I think I should come to Huon Agriculture. aquaculture and
3: eating more salmon.
1: Yeah. Oh, eating it. Oh, yeah. You're working, where I'm going wrong, you're working, I keep rubbing it on my face as an eye mask.
2: You work at Salmon, you get a job forever, and you look beautiful. Why wouldn't you work at Huon?
1: Well, I'm leaving the radio tomorrow. This is my resignation. Can I get a job with you? 100%. No wrinkles for Sarah.
0: Thanks for taking Sarah off our hands.
2: Bye.
0: And thanks for having us today.
1: Yeah.
0: All right,
1: you.
0: We're on till 2 here, but of course the celebrations continue until 4
1: this
0: afternoon.
1: You want salmon all over your face, don't you? Salmon massage.
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0: 101.7 7HRFM. It's Sarah, Mitch and Jono live at the waterfront with Huon Aquaculture. I'm about to wrap up. There are 40 years of salmon farming they're celebrating here at the Waterside Pavilion. And they've got this exhibition going until 4 today and open again tomorrow 10 till 4. And it's totally free.
1: It is all free. And make sure you come down. There's lots of things that you can learn. There's lots of games that you can play. Lots of giveaways. Yeah. It's great.
0: It's been a good day.
1: I've had a lovely day. My tummy's full. I'm happy.
2: Finally.
0: How's your tummy, Mitch?
2: Yeah, my tummy's good. I'm full as well. It's been a wonderful day, as you said.
1: Mitch, you ditched the 7HRFM tent and you went and stood over at the Huon fire tent where the food was.
2: I think the people cooking over there started, you know when people hang around too much?
0: Yeah.
2: And you're kind of like, who's this guy? Just can you nick off?
1: Yeah.
2: I was hanging around a little too much.
1: I'm surprised you didn't ask Luke if you could take over cooking.
2: I'm still eyeballing him. I still want another little sachet of it as I'm leaving.
0: Yeah, I might join you on that.
2: But as you said, Sarah, lots of fun things to do here today, but lots of learning as well. The staff have been amazing, and credit to the organisation as to how many good people they have working for
0: them. And they're so interesting as well. They'll answer all of your questions, and they're so knowledgeable and passionate about what they do here.
2: Absolutely.
1: So, I've learned you don't put salmon on your face, you eat it.
2: To become
1: beautiful.
2: Beautiful.
0: Yep.
2: You've been doing that. You've been doing that all wrong.
1: I love it. Thank you to everybody for having us. We've had a wonderful day. And as Jono said, come down tomorrow and support these guys too.
0: All right. We'll catch up with you Monday, Sarah and I, back with the Bricky Show. I hope so.
2: Have a good week, guys.
0: See you next week. Thanks, mate. Bye.
3: It's that weekend feeling. 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
5: Charles Woolley here. In 25 years with 60 Minutes, I saw most of the world, but nowhere beat Hobart. But you deserve so much better. 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Vote 1, Charles Woolley for Lord Mayor and Councillor. Authorised by C. Woolley, 1 O'Vern Avenue, Mount Stuart 7000.
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6: I'm John Fabris. A critically injured 5-year-old girl is among 10 people hit by a car in Newcastle looking to farewell NRL Grand Final night's players. An 18-year-old male driver's under arrest. The mayor of the city appearing on the ABC.
7: It appears that he was revving the car in some form. He was excited. He was a supporter. And somehow, yes, he has lost control of the car.
6: G7 nations agreeing to unlock large amounts of oil and diesel from reserves. Promises to deliver a downward force on pump prices. Energy Minister Chris Bowen.
8: I'm not ready to make any predictions about any particular price impacts in Australia, but obviously it'll be welcome.
6: And saturation's the rainy word for Victoria's Otway Coast and West and South Gippslands, while the Bureau's Angus Hines is forecasting possible severe storms stretching across New South Wales, the ACT, and into Victoria's Gippsland.
9: Those storms could bring heavy rain or damaging wind gusts, and in a couple of places, there's even a risk of some large hailstones.
0: Meet Banjo's new buffalo chicken pie, tender chicken, capsicum, and onion in a creamy buffalo sauce wrapped in Banjo's iconic flaky pastry. Banjo's. Making things better.
10: Max Gawn has taken out Melbourne's Benson Ferris for a fourth time. The D's skipper polled a record-breaking 680 votes and says there's been a clear theme under coach Stephen King.
11: It's been fun, yeah. I mean, that's the key word of the year. I mean, there's a whole lot more under fun, but I think we all grow up wanting to play like we did in under-10s. And Kingy sort of allows us to do that with a little bit tiny bit more structure.
10: Well, Nick Dacos claimed the EW Copeland Trophy at Collingwood's Best and Fairest. Isaac Rankin has made a long-term commitment to the Crows, signing a 5-year contract extension. The 26-year-old was already tied to Adelaide until the end of next year, averaging more than 26 disposals and 5 clearances this season. Round 8 of the AFLW back underway. The Giants up by 17 against Essendon in the second quarter. Geelong has climbed to the top of the table with a 30-point victory over Richmond. And the Roosters are wrapping their arms around Connor Watson. The star utility has been ruled out of the NRL Grand Final with concussion. That's sport. I'm Harrison Preve.
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13: Shower or two over the next couple of days into the start of the working week. Partly cloudy for Monday so far, 18 degrees. And tomorrow, shower or two, only going to get to 16.
0: Coast music all weekend. 10 in a row on 7HOFM. 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

0: 7HLFM and Pink with Funhouse. Hello there, it's Alan this afternoon, the most music on the weekend. Another 10 in a row behind us. And from 4 o'clock this afternoon, the iHeart Countdown. The biggest tunes that you have listened to, downloaded on the iHeart app. That's from 4 o'clock this afternoon. Banners in the next 15 minutes and another 90s throwback from CDB as well at 7HLFM.
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0: to the 80s for a band whose surname wasn't Thompson and they weren't twins. Turning the 80s into a pack of lies. That's all coming up next. Another 10 in a row. It's the most music on the weekend. Every weekend at 7 a.m.
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1: 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This is your news now.
11: I'm John Fabris. Two people, one a five-year-old girl, are critically injured and another eight are also in hospital from being hit by a car in Newcastle. Police expect to lay charges against the 18-year-old P-plater allegedly driving erratically.
12: The male has been arrested. There was two other persons in the car. We had them out of there because the crowd did turn on them.
11: Crowds had been roadside to farewell the Knights for the NRL Grand Final. Oil and diesel stockpiles released by G7 nations in the next few months heralds the chance of reining back fuel prices. Energy Minister Chris Bowen's hopeful it mitigates some of the Middle East disruption.
13: The G7 release is welcome and it will, you know, more supply does put downward pressure on prices.
11: And the Chief Marketing Officer for Brisbane's 2032 Olympics has expressed delight at how the Cockatoo Crest logo in the shape of Queensland's being positively received. Brent Hill acknowledging the logo was accidentally leaked.
14: If we had our time over, maybe there's different ways that we could have done it.
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15: Lachie Neal admits it's a surreal feeling to be joining Collingwood, the triple premiership star leaving Brisbane as an unrestricted free agent, telling the Magpies podcast he's excited to line up at the MCG.
16: Obviously played against Collingwood a lot of times and you certainly hear the Magpie Army, especially at the G, but everywhere in Australia, there's so many fans. This year, when the rumours started coming out that I might come to Collingwood, there seemed to be Collingwood fans at every corner.
15: A close AFLW encounter, Essendon leading the Giants by 2 points in the final quarter. The Western Bulldogs and St Kilda are in action. In rugby league, the Aussie PM's 13 has kicked off against PNG and Port Moresby, jumping out to a 38-0 lead at halftime. Earlier, the Aussie women crushed the Orchids 66-6. The Roosters will carry grand final experience into tomorrow tomorrow's clash against Newcastle, five players remain from the triumphant 2019 decider, and F1 drivers are back out on the Malaysia circuit for practice three ahead of the Bahrain Grand Prix. Charles Leclerc setting the pace for Ferrari in P2. That's sport. I'm Harrison Freeb.
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0: Shower or two over the next couple of days into the start of the working week. Partly cloudy for Monday so far, 18 degrees. And tomorrow, shower or two, only going to get to 16.
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0: 9 days at 7.82 FM, wrapping up another 10 in a row, and absolutely story of a girl. Alan this afternoon, the most music on the weekend, and the iHeart Countdown coming up from 4 o'clock this afternoon with Mikey. The Better Milk Royal Hobart Show is on October 22 to 24 at the Regatta Grounds. 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You've got Noah's Racing Pigs, my favourite, I think everyone's favourite there, Stockman Show, the Dorothy the Dinosaur Show, and a whole lot more, plus all the carnival rides. 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

0: 7HLFM, it's almost 4 o'clock, news, sport and weather coming up next. And then it's the iHeart Countdown. 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
4: 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Just the boys lighting farts.
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9: I'm John Fabris. 10 people are injured. One of two critically is a 5-year-old girl from a car in Newcastle hitting a crowd gathered for the night's departure for the NRL Grand Final. Assistant Police Commissioner Dave Waddell has mentioned charges are likely.
10: A young 18-year-old Pete Plater driving erratically, has lost control of the vehicle and gone into the crowd.
9: Australia's energy ministers gladly receiving G7 nations releasing large amounts of diesel and oil from stockpiles to alleviate global prices. Chris Bowen's also updated how fuel supplies are going.
11: 3.6 billion litres of fuel contracted to be delivered over the next 4 weeks. That's 100 million litres more than last week's update.
9: And a large expanse of potential storms from northern New South Wales across the ACT and into very wet parts of Victoria, but Angus Hines at the Bureau's forecasting it to ease up overnight.
12: Continue to see some rainfall around eastern Victoria on Sunday morning, but 3pm Sunday, the low, the rain, it's out over the ocean.
1: This October, Cripps is donating 20 cents from every pack of lunch rolls sold to the Royal Hobart Hospital Research Foundation. 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
13: The Knights have responded to this morning's incident involving supporters who lined the streets as the team departed Newcastle for Sydney ahead of the NRL Grand Final. In a statement, the club says its thoughts are with everyone impacted and their families. Well, ARL Commission Chair Peter Vlandis says the league is now working with police to establish what happened. The Aussie PM 13 has crushed PNG 60 points to 10 in Port Moresby. Earlier, the Aussie women ran out with a 66-6 win over the Orchids. Nick Dacos has added another accolade to his stellar AFL season, winning Collingwood's EW Copeland Trophy. The Brownlow medalist polling 519 votes, matching his father, Peter Dacos, as a two-time Magpies best and fairest.
14: I thank my family and my partner, Arlette. You guys give me ongoing support, and I think Josh touched on it before, but we've all got bonds that are so much greater than football, and I'm forever grateful for that. To fly the Collingwood Football Club, I'm all in on what we're trying to achieve, and there's so much excitement.
13: That's sport. I'm Harrison Preve.
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1: Green Hill Nursery, open 7 days, just off the Huon Highway, 5 minutes from Kingston.
0: Shower or two over the next couple of days into the start of the working week. Partly cloudy for Monday so far, 18 degrees. And tomorrow, shower or two, only going to get to 16.
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15: 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Let's go! The country's hottest countdown is now loading.
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Take us anywhere you go. Give us a dig what you are loving right now, whether it's in the charts, maybe something new, because it could be in the iHeart Countdown. If not this week, maybe next week in the show. We've got a massive one lined up. We'll get the latest gaming and tech news with Doki Darko. He joins us very soon. And yes, no surprise, the latest from Taylor Swift is in the countdown this week. It's called Patient Zero. New music to come very soon. Let's kick it off, though, around the country this week at number 20. Zomba, Homebreaker, now in the iHeart Countdown. This week...

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0: 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Mr. Roboto. 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
0: Thumbs up or thumbs down? You control the iHeart Countdown. These are the 20 biggest songs you gave the thumbs up to this week. Number 16.

Swift, Patient Zero's brand new music to the iHeart Countdown. And yep, no doubt, this week number 16, but she will no doubt be in the top five, I reckon, next week in the show. Only if it gets your vote, so give it a thumb up on the iHeart app and it could be next week. Hey, I want to play you the latest thing now for Jamie Wheeler. It's called Baby Doll. It's a bit of an upbeat pop song. All about falling headfirst into an intense infatuation with someone despite the clear red flags and the potential for a total disaster. How many of you have been in this situation? I'm going to put my hand up and say, yep, I have. It's called Baby Doll. This week at number 15, Baby Doll, new music to the iHeart Countdown, right around the country. We'll

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1: Yeah.
2: Well, she's off this week. She will be back joining us next week. But the latest in the entertainment news, I feel like pop stars now, once you've done your music, you just got to start releasing a fragrance. Tate McRae is the next person to launch this brand new business venture. Of course, massive hits over a few years. 23-year-old pop star has created Tate 01 in partnership with Scent Beauty, which means she is dropping a brand new fragrance. I feel like a lot of these artists, they do this. Am I missing something? Because you drop some music and next minute you got to do some perfume or some makeup, all that kind of thing. Hey, I'm all keen for business ventures, absolutely. But I find it really interesting. Anyway, when will we get it in Australia? Yet to be disclosed, but Tate McRae is all for it, let me tell you. So for music to now some fragrance, good on her. Check out more entertainment news on our website.
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0: 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Did I look
6: good like that? It's the 20 biggest hits of the week, and we count them down. 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Could it be G Flip again? We'll find out soon. New music, Teddy Swims. It's called Perfect Man.

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1: Are you ready to lace up your boots for another season? 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On the positive side too, the on-pitch gameplay is brilliant. The new intelligent curved runs and manual defending make every single match feel deeply tactical. 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So playing as Newcastle, trying to steal a player from Sunderland just won't happen. On the downside, the menus outside the action can be a bit of a maze, especially when you're trying to just manage a squad. 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My final verdict, highly recommended. 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

0: 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Let's take you back to when this was in the countdown. 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

Let's go with the top five. Bruno Mars, fifth place this week in the iHeart Countdown from 20 to 1, as voted by you on the free iHeart app. Could we have G-Flip back on the top spot? I can tell you, we're going to find out in less than 20 minutes. Olivia Rodrigo, Stupid Song, now on the iHeart Countdown this week at number four.

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1: Yeah.
2: Well, Jim Carrey has recently married his longtime girlfriend, Min, in a small private ceremony in Los Angeles. Now, the wedding comes about 7 months ago. Jim Carrey and Min made their public debut at an awards ceremony in Paris. It was back in February where Jim accepted an honorary award. They've kept this relationship completely quiet. However, they are now a married couple. Love. I actually thought, to be honest, that Jim Carrey was already married. Clearly not. Anyway, check out more entertainment news. Jump on our website.
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9: Hi, I'm Hannah Davies. The Roosters are preparing to right the wrongs from last year's NRLW Grand Final, facing reigning premiers the Broncos in tomorrow's decider. Retiring veteran Millie Elliott is hoping to go out on a high.
10: Just be very special. Obviously, the fairy tale ending. Both teams have the retiring players, so both teams want to get that win.
9: The Aussies have crushed PNG 66-6 in the women's PM's 13 in Port Moresby. Jada Taylor and Tanika Todd-Hunter notching hat-tricks. And Storm Hunter has been knocked out of the China Open in straight sets.
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1: 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The iHeart Countdown is created by you for your listening pleasure. So kick back and enjoy it. 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

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It is the 20 biggest hits of the week as voted by you on the free iHeart app. Let's recap the top five before we find out this week's number one as voted by you on the free iHeart app. Don't forget to download it. 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Where are you taking the iHeart app? Because you can stream us live anywhere around the world. And of course, thumb up the track that you are digging right now. The top five this week. Let's recap. Bruno Mars in fifth place. Olivia Rodrigo in fourth. Stella Lefty third. Chamber City coming in second. And this week's number one, as voted by you on the free iHeart app, G-Flip is up for five ARIA nominations, including Song of the Year for this. Surely G-Flip has to take it out right with Song of the Year. Bet on Fire this week at number one on the iHeart Countdown.

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0: 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The 7HOFM Secret Sound. With Sarah, Mick and Jono before 7, Beau after 11, and in pickup after 3. 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
4: Cloudy with a shower or two today, 16 the top. Monday, partly cloudy, still a slight chance of shower with 18 degrees. Showers for Tuesday with 17. Don't forget, daylight savings starts today. Put your clock forward an hour.

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6: Cloudy with a shower or two today. 16 the top. Monday, partly cloudy. Still a slight chance of a shower with 18 degrees. Showers for Tuesday with 17. Don't forget, daylight saving starts today. 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
1: Doctors say that the unexpected blast happened when an electrical surgical tool was about to be used and the buildup of gas came out of the patient at the wrong time.
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1: Yeah.
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3: 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The old room used to light up at Hutchin. The neighbours must have thought, oh, what was that flash from the bedroom window up there? Just the boys lighting farts.
0: Sarah, Mick and Jono, Hobart's number one breakfast show. 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
8: Cloudy with a shower or two today, 16 the top. Monday, partly cloudy, still the slight chance of a shower with 18 degrees. Showers for Tuesday with 17. Don't forget, daylight savings starts today. Put your clock forward an hour.
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give the satisfaction asking how you're doing now. How's the castle built of people you pretend to care about? 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
0: Greenhill Nursery, open 7 days, just off the Huon Highway, 5 minutes from Kingston.
10: Cloudy with a shower or two today, 16 the top. Monday, partly cloudy, still the slight chance of a shower with 18 degrees. Showers for Tuesday with 17. Don't forget, daylight savings starts today. 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
5: Cloudy with a shower or two today, 16 the top. Monday, partly cloudy, still a slight chance of a shower with 18 degrees. Showers for Tuesday with 17. Don't forget, daylight savings starts today. Put your clock forward an hour.
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You put your clocks back forward from putting them back from forward earlier this year. So earlier becomes later until we put our clocks back from forward next year. You see? Easy.

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14: Good morning, Alana McIntyre here with the latest. The driver of the car that allegedly struck 10 people in Newcastle has been charged with a 67-year-old still critical. A GoFundMe for a 5-year-old girl and her mother has been set up. The girl is now in a serious but stable condition. The Mayor of Newcastle is asking the Hunter community to stay united and support each other.
15: It has been one of the most incredibly joyous weeks in our city, in our community. This is not something that anybody wanted to happen, but it has. So now I call on all our Novocastrians and do what we do best. We come together.
14: Knights players have been commenting on social media posts being shared by some of the victims from hospital. They'd been injured after the car ploughed into them while they were farewelling the team. Captain Kaelin Ponga and Phoenix Crossland both wishing one man who broke his collarbone well online. Videos of a tornado tearing through the New South Wales south coast show businesses damaged and trees being pulled from their roots. The Bureau of Meteorology has described the tornado that swept through Ulladulla yesterday as very unusual. One Nation is promising to crack down on crime in Victoria as the party launches its campaign for the state election. Reporters from the ABC and SBS were not welcome to attend the rally that was held at Melbourne's Crown Casino. And several sharks have been seen off popular beaches in Perth after traces of a whale carcass were removed.
13: Stay, unwind and explore from Wanderers Cottage, Woodbridge.
14: Well, the Roosters will be hoping to win the NRL Grand Final for the first time in 7 years when they take on the Knights tonight in Sydney. The Chooks are the favourites ahead of the big game at Accor Stadium tonight. Meantime, after having surgery on the ankle he fractured last week during the Panthers' loss to the Knights, Nathan Cleary has shared another picture from his hospital bed. Alex de Minaur has reached the China Open quarterfinal after digging deep in an almost 3-hour battle, and Max Verstappen has claimed pole at the Formula One Bahrain Grand Prix.
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0: Thanks to the Heat Pump Shop, where the weather is always tickety-boo.
16: Cloudy with a shower or two today, 16 the top. Monday, partly cloudy, still the slight chance of a shower with 18 degrees. Showers for Tuesday with 17. Don't forget, daylight saving starts today. 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
1: Now the sound of your favourite Cass single being chewed up. Sounds old. 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New music. Dasher, Memo.

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6: Hi there, Alana McIntyre here with the latest. An 18-year-old has been charged after allegedly hitting 10 people with his car that were gathering in Newcastle to farewell the Knights players heading to the NRL Grand Final. The driver, who was on his P's, has been charged with several counts of dangerous and negligent driving and is due in court today. The New South Wales Police Minister says the tragedy was preventable.
7: Driver behaviour is so important, and I can't implore people enough to please remember, when you are driving, you have to keep the people in your car safe, and you have to keep pedestrians and other motorists safe. It's your responsibility.
6: A 5-year-old girl remains in a critical but stable condition. Reporters from the ABC and SBS were not welcome to attend a One Nation event in Melbourne last night, the party launching its campaign ahead of Victoria's state election, promising to gang up on gangs. Pauline Hanson addressed the packed room at Melbourne's Crown Casino.
8: The Labor Premier said One Nation terrifies you. Don't be scared of me, I'll tell you what, mate. He should be scared of you.
6: Residents on the New South Wales south coast are cleaning up after a tornado swept through Ulladulla. The wild weather ripped through cafes and homes and tore roofs off. Severe storms also brought down trees across Sydney, with hail hitting Mossman. And millions of Australians have lost 1 hour's sleep, with the clocks in New South Wales, Victoria, Tasmania, South Australia and the ACT all jumping forward 1 hour.
0: Meet Banjo's new buffalo chicken pie. Tender chicken, capsicum and onion in a creamy buffalo sauce wrapped in Banjo's iconic flaky pastry. Banjo's, baking things better.
6: Trent Robinson says they all believe in the 11-day stand-down concussion rule as the Chooks prepare to take on the Knights without Connor Watson in the NRL Grand Final. The Roosters coach admits it's been tough on Connor, who was supposed to play his last game for the club before he heads to the Dragons.
9: Good man, a strong man, he's his own man, and so he had to sort of control all that.
6: And in the AFLW, Essendon has claimed its first win of the season.
9: 7HOFM Hobart weather.
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10: Cloudy with a shower or two today. 16 the top. Monday, partly cloudy. Still the slight chance of a shower with 18 degrees. Showers for Tuesday with 17. Don't forget, daylight savings starts today. Put your clock forward an hour.
9: The following nonsense is broadcast from our studios, held together with blue tack and dust.
11: Before we go any further, here's a sample of what to expect.
12: I was asked never return to brownies.
11: sorry, keep going.
12: So
11: I wasn't allowed to go back to brownies. There's never
12: been friends like us. Right, you're still here, and so are they. It's Moira and Big Trev.
13: Ah, yes. It's Moira, formerly known as the Brownie.
14: Yeah.
13: But not anymore.
14: Not anymore.
13: And if you missed that story, that's on you.
14: That's all on you.
15: Totally on you.
13: We've got some other ones to share with you today, don't we?
15: Yeah, we want to know your irrational fears. I was at a cafe with my beautiful wife, Breezy. We were standing there waiting for our order, but then there was a guy standing there with a little dog. And it was absolutely
14: like a puff
15: cute.
14: Kind of dog.
15: Yeah, like it was a like a fluffy, cute little dog, just patting. Everybody was patting it. Two young girls walked up, and one took a wide berth, used me as a shield, walked behind me, and then ran into the cafe. And then I went, "You don't like dogs?" She, no.
14: No.
15: Irrational fear of dogs.
13: Meowed at you.
15: Yeah.
14: And we are going to talk about very important issues like dishwashers.
15: Yes.
14: So good to have them. Do the utensils go up or down, as in the pointy end down,
15: down
14: or the pointy end up?
13: And where do the plates go?
14: Where do the plates go? Where down. Are the bowls?
15: Bowls are down as well.
14: Every time I do the dishwasher, it's a bit of a struggle in our house. So there you go.
13: Okay.
14: Why I refuse.
13: We will debate that next.
14: I don't refuse.
13: And Trevor will no doubt be wrong.
14: Yes,
15: no,
14: absolutely.
15: No, not at all.
14: Sounds great.
13: It's Moira and Big Trev.

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1: All right, dishwasher.
2: Mm-hmm.
1: Thinking about packing the dishwasher.
2: Got it.
1: Some people pack it like it's a military experience, so it's like all everything's perfectly done.
2: Everything has to be perfect.
1: Some people pack it like a crazy woman's custard. There's just stuff everywhere.
2: No.
1: I believe the top shelf is for plastics, so the top shelf you put your containers, you got that kind of stuff.
2: Cups.
1: Yeah. Yes. Any large implements like a flipper or something that goes obviously through the dishwasher. And downstairs is solely for big plates and the knives, forks and spoons.
2: And small plates.
3: What are you talking
2: small
3: about?
1: Small plates are upstairs.
3: No, small plates, that's why they've got the small plate.
1: No.
3: Yes.
1: No.
3: Yes.
0: Yeah. Maybe your dishwasher's from Temu, mate.
3: Maybe you don't know how to stack a dishwasher.
1: Maybe it's a wishwasher.
3: You're a wishwasher.
1: Utensils, when they get put into the little basket... Do they face upwards? So, like, the prong is upwards or are they down?
2: Down.
1: Why down?
2: Because they get what? Because the water comes from up. So that's
1: But all the gunk gets stuck in the little tray thing.
2: No, the water pressure pushes all that all out.
1: No, it gets stuck in that bed.
0: Everything is up except for sharp knives. They're face down.
2: Everything's face down.
1: Sharp knives, shouldn't they be upstairs?
0: Steak knives.
1: Oh, steak. Okay, right. Yeah, the big knives.
0: Yeah.
1: Big knives are upstairs.
2: Steak knives and butter knives are
1: downstairs.
2: Yes, and the small plates are downstairs. You guys are absolutely nuts.
1: Well, two people agree, one person doesn't. Usually that's what happens.
2: Two people are nuts.
1: What's wrong, Christo?
2: How about Madam?
1: Christo's here.
4: I'm with Trev.
1: Oh. You're with Trev.
0: Yeah, that's enough out of you.
1: Okay, that's enough. Get back in the corner.
3: Thank you. What are the... Why
1: get back in the corner.
0: You can leave.
3: Your small plates won't fit up there.
1: What do you mean?
3: There's the reason why there's the big plate holder and the small plate holder is because the small plates
0: bowls.
3: Another
0: okay,
3: bowls.
0: What about bowls?
1: Yeah,
0: little bowls.
1: Oh, poor. Some bowls of the bowls, are upstairs.
0: Bowls upstairs.
3: No, yes. Bowls are downstairs as well.
1: No,
3: they're not. Yes, they are.
1: The water gets caught in it. They have to be face down.
3: No, that's why they're on an angle. You put the bowls in there.
1: No,
3: what is wrong with you two?
1: No.
3: How do you wash?
1: Are so wrong.
0: Bowls upstairs,
1: face down. Water goes in and around.
3: There's people in the
1: cars. Downstairs, the bowl is like this, and all the water's in there. I'm full of water.
3: Why have you got it face down?
1: Face down, upstairs, so the water goes up and around.
3: You get them in the little hole downstairs.
1: No, I actually need to stop talking to you right now because you're giving me the absolute irrits.
2: Oh, my God.
3: Is that because I'm right?
1: No, absolutely, it's not
2: I think it is.
1: I don't think it is.
2: It is.
1: It isn't.
0: It's because you think you're right.
1: Yes.
3: No, I'm right. Christo?
1: Shh.
3: Christo knows I'm right.
1: All right, okay. Dishwasher debate. Do you disagree?
0: Chime in.
1: Get in there.
3: You're going to go.
0: If you're
3: so upset.
0: Sitting in your car as enraged as Trev reckons you are, now would be a good time to call and tell him why he's wrong.
1: Yeah, feel free.
0: Dishwasher, how do you stack it? Are the cutlery, you know, the forks and knives, are they facing up, down?
3: Crazy custard way like these two?
0: Does he have plates on his fridge? Like,
1: oh, I don't know what's
3: plates
1: going on.
3: On his fridge.
0: Give Scott,
1: pops a dog in there.
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0: It's Moira and Big Trev right now, and we do cover off the big topics.
1: Absolutely.
2: Yes, we do.
1: Dishwashers. How do you stack them? Where do you stack? Where do you put it all? Where's it go? Actually, do you rinse before you put everything in the dishwasher?
2: Sometimes. If it's like, if we've had like spaghetti and there's cheese and now I rinse it all out, I make sure everything's all rinsed out. There's a quick
1: There's
2: rinse.
1: An ad at the moment which is for, I think it's for dishwashing tablets, that says you don't need to rinse. Which I just have an issue with.
2: No.
1: It's just yes.
2: Whoever's so, writing that.
1: Well, we are having a debate about cutlery. Does it go up or down? Also, where do the bowls go? Madam Dakin has entered the chat. Where are you with the standing of the bowls?
0: Top shelf, bottom shelf.
3: It depends on the size of the bowl.
1: Okay.
3: Normal, so I have like smaller bowls that go up the top.
1: Of course, yes.
3: And then the bigger bowls go down the bottom.
1: Okay.
2: Really?
1: Yeah, I can agree with
2: that.
1: I
2: thought it would be the other way around.
1: Cutlery, up or down?
3: Spoons and forks up. Pointy knives down.
1: Okay.
0: It's like we live in the same house.
1: Really?
0: Amazing.
1: Is this a connection?
0: Yeah.
1: It's an absolute
0: but
1: connection.
0: But one thing we can all agree on is that the bowls definitely don't go on the bottom like Trevor.
2: No. They go down the bottom.
1: No, they don't.
2: They do.
1: They do. Trevor.
2: Obviously, no, they
1: do. Wendy, join the debate, please, particularly about the dishwasher. What do you got?
4: I agree that bowls go on the top.
1: Thank you. You're a wonderful woman.
2: That's sorry, correct. Wendy. You're incorrect.
1: Absolute gem of a woman.
2: That's okay. Can't be right about everything,
4: cutlery.
2: Wendy.
4: Cutlery goes down.
1: Mm-hmm.
4: Anything sharp is pointing down. I read an article once about a lady's dishwasher that being open and her kids were playing chasings and one came out and fell and got a fork through his neck.
2: Oh, gosh!
4: I know. So cutlery always sharp ends go down.
2: Yeah. I agree with that totally.
0: Otherwise you have to wash the fork again and get the kid off.
4: Exactly. when he drinks, he'll have a sprinkler coming
1: yes.
4: out of his neck.
1: Oh, my goodness. He'd be great during summer, though. He'd be able, you could hire him out for parties.
2: Yeah.
1: Beautiful.
2: The human sprinkler.
1: Here's the slip and slide, and here's Barry with his leaky neck.
2: Tracy, we have the dishwasher debate.
1: Mm-hmm.
2: How do your knives and forks go?
5: Up. Definitely up.
2: Ooh.
0: Even the Sharpie sharp ones?
5: The Sharpies go in the tray up the top where the glasses go.
1: Okay.
2: Oh, why?
1: Okay. Where do the bowls go?
5: The bowls go down the bottom.
1: Down the bottom.
2: You.
1: I was
0: I'm
1: with
0: sorry,
1: you
0: Tracy.
1: Up until this point, Tracy, and then I just really lost all respect.
2: Why do they go down the bottom, Trace?
5: Because I have too many cups and glasses up the top.
2: Yeah.
1: Oh, so it's a space issue. It's not whether it's or not you're right or wrong. Issue. It's just a space issue.
5: But if I've got room, I will put them up there.
1: No, there you go.
2: We'll go so with your first answer,
1: really,
2: Trace,
1: you're on
2: sorry.
1: The fence, Tracy, and that's fine. Come back. That's fine. That's good. Come back to our side. It's all good. Stop drinking so much.
0: That's why she got so many glasses.
1: Yes.
2: So many glasses.
1: She tried drinking out of the bowls, but... a little bit too big.
2: It got out of control.
1: It really did. She ended up buying a goat. Thanks, Tracy.
0: She didn't what? Say no.
1: She didn't say no. I know, Tracy.
2: Say hello to the goat, Tracy.
1: Yes.
2: Thank you.
0: Where do you put your goat?
1: In the top.
2: Top. Why would you put it at the bottom?
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1: Myself and my beautiful wife Breezy were having a coffee and some brekkie, and we were sitting out front waiting for our food, and there were lots of people down. They're very popular. And as we were waiting out front, there was a couple with, I think it's a little cavoodle. Okay. Those little brown...
2: Like fluffy dogs.
1: Fluffy dogs.
2: Looks like a perm.
1: Yes.
2: Like a walking perm.
1: Yeah, like a walking perm. Beautiful little dog. Mm-hmm. Just sitting there with its owner, just not bothering anybody.
2: Size of a barbecue chicken or bigger?
1: No, a little bit bigger. Okay. Probably two barbecue chickens.
2: Together? On top of each other or side by side?
1: Side by side and lengthwise.
2: Uh-huh.
1: Mm. So it's just sitting there with its owner, two young girls probably in their early 20s walking down. One on the left was like fine, just having a chat, and the one on the right stopped, looked at the dog, and then you could see her just trying to figure out how she can get around the dog. And I was like...
2: Massively small dog.
1: Yeah, this massively small, cuddly dog, panting, just getting patted by different people.
2: Looks like Shirley Temple if it was a dog.
1: Yes, very much so, with that lollipop.
2: Mm.
1: Dog turns to her and looks at her, starts walking towards her. She went, nope, and then walked back, brushed past me, and then walked behind me, used me as a shield, walked onto the road and then into the cafe. And then I looked at her and I went, you don't like dogs then? She goes, nope.
2: It's not funny.
1: Just, absolutely, I didn't know what was going on. She just, and then wouldn't come out, would sit in the cafe. She's like, you're getting a takeaway meal, but wouldn't come out. Mm. But my, I had cousins that were like that. My nan had a little, I can't even remember what kind of dog it was. It was a lovely dog. Used to run around, called Blinky. Used to run around, but these kids were absolutely scared. They get out of the car and then run inside Nan's house and just stay in there, just screaming, absolutely screaming that this dog was like trying to like play with them and get a pat and try to lick them. Just so.
2: I mean, people are scared of our dogs, but that's because one's like 35 kilos.
1: Oh, yeah, they're big dogs, though.
2: And barks like a wildebeest, which she just wants to play, but people do think that she wants the carotid nerve, yeah.
1: But this was just a little fluffy dog, and this young girl said no. So she either must have had an incident with a dog or it's just an irrational fear. Like, I've been bitten by a couple of dogs, but I've still don't have that fear of dogs.
2: Mm.
1: But then you could tell the fear was in her eyes, and she literally walked behind me to use me as a shield and then straight into the cafe. Mm.
3: Yeah. That's like people who have a fear of birds.
2: Yes.
3: Like just little birds.
2: Yeah.
1: Yeah.
3: I mean,
2: so a friend of mine was scared of green tree frogs. Like
1: what?
2: Ridiculously petrified.
3: Only green ones?
2: Only green ones. Mm. So the green tree frog. I'm ridiculously scared of porcelain dolls. I have no idea where that comes from. They're creepy. They're freaky and they're haunted. Other than that, sure, there's no real reason.
1: Like how?
2: They have people's souls in them. That's what happens. But if I see porcelain dolls, I literally turn to water. Like I just, even thinking about
1: it. Is it the size or?
2: No, it's the little faces of death and the Victorian clothes that people died in.
3: What they made, it doesn't matter.
2: Okay. Made from the ashes of children.
3: Let's talk about irrational fears before Moira goes too far down this particular.
2: Sorry.
3: Okay, give us a call, please.
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6: Yeah, I'm like a monkey. 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
1: We want to know your irrational fear or what you're really scared of and if it's cute. Because I saw a young, early 20s young girl really petrified of a cavoodle. Mm. Just sitting there panting, getting pats, tongue out, looked adorable.
2: Not a big one. We decided it was about the size of two barbecue chickens.
1: Yes, lengthwise.
2: Yeah, not very big at all.
1: Not very big. It's just sitting there, not doing anything. Then started walking towards the girl and she went, nope, not today, Satan.
2: Mm.
1: Used me as a shield and then walked into the cafe. Mm.
3: Well, it wasn't a yappy one or?
1: No, it wasn't even yappy or barking. It was just sitting there and just literally saw her, went, oh yeah, cute girl, I'll get a pat from her. Nope, she hates me.
4: Oh.
1: But yeah, no, just you could tell she was just petrified. I said, not a fan of dogs, and she goes, nope, and wouldn't come out until that dog left. So we want to know your irrational fears. Tina, what's your irrational fear?
5: Well, my daughter has an irrational fear of butterflies. Like, we've seen a recent home doorbell camera of her arriving at her boyfriend's house and a butterfly just flew past her, and it's the funniest thing you've ever seen. Oh. It's like she's just been attacked by the Grim Reaper in person.
1: Oh, Tina, we need that.
5: I'll see if I can get a copy.
1: Thank you.
5: And I have a slightly less fear, less irrational fear of retracting metal tape measures.
4: Oh, you know, did you get smacked in the face by one?
5: Yeah. Wow, just in the hand. I got cut. Like, it slips back real quick and it sliced my hand. So, and as a physio, I'm always measuring things and ground that people walk on and stuff, and then I'm freaking out while I'm retracting my tape measure.
1: That's really weird. The butterflies.
4: The butterflies is, I mean, the other one, you've got an injury from it. So, like, we can understand that. It's a weapon.
5: Yeah, there's a history there with me and the
4: there
5: tape.
4: Is.
1: Yeah.
3: All right. Well, butterflies.
4: Butterflies.
5: I can get butterfly video for you and I'll...
1: Yes, please. Oh, my God, please. And we'll post it and tag it.
3: Look forward to it, Tina. Thank you.
4: Wendy, what's your irrational fear?
6: I'm petrified of those really big grasshoppers.
3: Really?
6: Yeah, honestly, yes.
1: How big do they have to be?
6: Well, anything that's bigger than my fingernail.
4: Okay.
1: That's not a big...
6: Any of them. My brother used to chase me with them as a kid and throw them on me.
3: But you're not petrified of your brother.
4: Because that's trauma. Yeah, okay, so we're back to
6: they
4: trauma.
6: They stick to you.
4: Yes. They well, that's if your brother clothes. Throws them hard enough, their guts come out and just sticks to you.
3: Because they're traumatised too.
4: Yeah, they're not happy with that either, mate, to be honest. Think about the grasshoppers.
3: Wendy, thank you very much.
4: Being so selfish,
1: thank
4: Wendy.
1: You. Drew, irrational fear, what is it?
7: It's clowns, but clowns that don't talk at all. Like the mimes?
1: Oh,
3: don't you like mimes?
7: Yeah, so you know that Art the Clown, that terrible horror movie?
1: No?
7: Yeah. Oh, it's terrible.
4: Well, it is actually atrocious, and that is the whole idea of it. But even if it's the one, like the ones who, you know, wear a little beret and do walk against the wind and stuff like that, do they scare you too?
7: Yeah, because it's like, well, don't put me in a box because they can't see us. But yeah,
4: all of them.
7: That's
3: all right.
4: Butterflies,
3: grasshoppers, silent clowns,
1: mum in a box.
4: Absolutely, love it.
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5: Good morning, Alana McIntyre here with the latest. The Steel City is banding together ahead of the NRL Grand Final after 10 people were injured by a driver who crashed into fans seeing off Knights players in Newcastle. The 18-year-old P plater has been charged now with several offences, including negligent and dangerous driving. A GoFundMe for the 5-year-old girl has been set up. She's now in a serious but stable condition. A 67-year-old grandfather has undergone several surgeries and he remains in hospital as well. One Nation is promising to crack down on crime as it launches its campaign ahead of Victoria's state election. Pauline Hanson appeared at Melbourne's Crown Casino last night. The party's Mark Nicholson has told crowds if he has it his way, Dan Andrews and Jacinta Allen will be in prison by Christmas. Residents on the New South Wales south coast are cleaning up after a tornado ripped through Ulladulla. Angus Hines from the Weather Bureau has told the ABC it was a product of severe thunderstorm activity.
6: And yesterday conditions were pretty perfect because we had this huge band, several hundred kilometres long band of severe thunderstorms that was sweeping through New South Wales. And out of all of that band, it went through Sydney last night, it went through Illawarra.
5: The wild weather is supposed to clear in time for the NRL Grand Final in Sydney. A warning today about weight loss injections and unregulated peptides for those having surgery. Doctors say patients who are told to fast could face life-threatening risks due to delayed stomach emptying. There have been rare cases where food has gone into people's lungs during surgery.
0: This October, Cripps is donating 20 cents from every pack of lunch rolls sold to the Royal Hobart Hospital Research Foundation. Good for lunch, good for Tassie. Available statewide.
5: The Chooks are the favourites ahead of the NRL Grand Final in Sydney today as they take on the Knights. Daily Cherry Evans is playing his final day in the comp, 13 years since he played in a grand final.
7: It's such a long time between who I was then to who I am now. You know, I'm a lot older now with husband and father and all those things.
5: Alex de Minaur has reached the China Open quarterfinal and Max Verstappen has claimed pole at the Formula One Bahrain Grand Prix.
8: 7HOFM Hobart weather.
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9: Couple of showers and a cloudy one today. We'll look at about 16 the top. Down to 7 overnight. Tomorrow 18 and cloudy. And then we're looking at showers returning with 17 on Tuesday.
0: Yes.

0: 7HOFM. Good morning. It is Beau this morning. And yes, the clocks have moved. We are officially on daylight savings time. So enjoy it while you can, although the next week's going to be a bit rough. It usually is. Coming up, we've got Bruno Mars. We've also got a swing by the front row and check out how the new movie Verity stacks up. 7HOFM.
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0: 7HOFM, Goanna, solid rock. It is Bo today. Hey, we're going to get Ella Langley coming in just a moment. First, let's head to the front row and grab one of those beautiful Valhalla Choc Tops.
1: Oh, on 7HOFM, in the front row with Bo. Thanks to Valhalla. It's Valhalla for me every time.
0: Verity. When Loan is hired to ghostwrite for a recently disabled writer, she moves in to study her notes. Things, however, begin to look sinister when she finds an unnerving manuscript and she begins to question everything.
2: I was hired to help Verity write.
3: Verity had a car accident. She'll never walk or talk again.
2: Oh my God.
3: You'd have to spend some time at the house.
2: She was standing right there.
3: She can't walk.
2: Verity's a master at manipulating
4: the truth. Warning. Darkness ahead.
0: Dakota Johnson takes front and centre here as Loan, and I'm not keen on her as she has a real telemovie vibe here with a weepy, joyless, two-dimensional character, and it's really tough to empathise with her. And despite the situation she's in, there are several moments that really don't land for me. Josh Hartnett as Verity's doting husband Jeremy is also somewhat lacking here. However, Anne Hathaway does deliver as Verity, but she isn't on screen really enough to have enough of an impact. This is based on Colleen Hoover's best-selling novel, but the movie falls into the trap of an almost cliche feel, and at times feels like it's trying so hard to twist sexy and thriller all together. It screams midday movie when the kids are at school and it's time for a cheap thrill. Having not read the book, I could understand how the story would be a page-turner and deliver in spades. Unfortunately, it hasn't translated to the screen that way, and it feels more like the cinema should smell of cheap perfume, stale Sauv Blanc, and perhaps a little rouge-tinged lighting wouldn't go astray. The subtlety and emotional range here are handled about as delicately as someone's first attempt to unhook a bra strap. So if you're a Dakota Johnson fan, this is probably going to be up your alley. However, for me, I found myself at almost a complete disconnect, so I'm giving it 4 Jaffers out of 10.
4: This is my confession.
0: Suspicion, sex, and sinister twists with a dash of Mills and Boone about it.
4: There's no turning back.
0: Verity.
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0: 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It is Breast Cancer Awareness Month, so we'll find out a few more details from the Royal Hobart Hospital right after we swing by the newsroom next at 7HOFM.
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7: Good morning, Alana McIntyre here with the latest. An 18-year-old is due in court over the shocking Newcastle fan day crash that's left 10 people hurt. NRL fans had been gathering to farewell the Knights players ahead of tonight's grand final when the car spun out of control yesterday. The driver, who was on his P's, has now been charged with several counts of dangerous and negligent driving. Daniel Halsey was standing along the road yesterday. He's told Nine it doesn't feel real.
8: The car actually came within less than a metre of us. I thought, this is it, we're gone. Fortunately, it missed us, but unfortunately, the end result was the damage.
7: A five-year-old girl's condition has improved. She's now serious but stable. A 67-year-old man also remains in hospital. Residents on the New South Wales south coast are mopping up after a tornado lifted roofs and even threw boats onto car parks. One of our listeners, Jack, says he was enjoying a peaceful flat white at a cafe in Ulladulla when the wild weather hit.
9: And then these ladies just like almost like shriek. I was next to the door and then it just slammed open. Next thing you know, all the umbrellas, tables, everything just come through like missiles.
7: Hail battered parts of Sydney last night as well. One Nation is promising to crack down on crime in Victoria as the party launches its campaign for the state election. Reporters from the ABC and SBS were not welcome to attend the rally that was held at Melbourne's Crown Casino. And flexible learning arrangements are being trialled for students in Queensland, with kids going home from a school in Brisbane around lunchtime on Fridays.
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7: With Connor Watson ruled out for the Roosters in tonight's grand final against the Knights due to that 11-day concussion rule, youngster Benaiah Lolu has been added to the Chooks' six-man interchange bench. In the AFLW, Essendon has claimed its first win of the season, beating GWS. In tennis, Alex de Minaur has reached the China Open quarter-final and Max Verstappen has claimed pole at the Formula One Bahrain Grand Prix.
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0: Couple of showers and a cloudy one today. We'll look at about 16 the top. Down to 7 overnight. Tomorrow 18 and cloudy. And then we're looking at showers returning with 17 on Tuesday. This is

0: 7HOFM, it's your hospital and Beau this morning. We are talking with Melanie Woodkey, the Head of Department of Oncology at Royal Hobart Hospital. And today we are talking breast cancer, as it is Breast Cancer Awareness Month. Now, Melanie, how common is breast cancer in Tasmania?
1: So each year across Tasmania, there are about 400 women diagnosed with breast cancer, and the majority of those will be diagnosed with early curable breast cancer, but there'll be a proportion that are diagnosed with advanced cancer in that group as well.
0: Yeah, right. So let's just clarify this. Is it always women, or can it happen to men as well?
1: Yes, it can certainly happen to men. Across Australia, there's about 150 diagnosed each year, and at the Royal, we only have a handful of men and under our care at present.
0: Yep.
1: And I think sometimes it's probably a slightly delayed diagnosis because men don't suspect that that could be what it is when they find a lump and possibly ignore it for a little bit of time as well.
0: Right. Now, obviously, it is predominantly women that suffer from this, and those numbers are often quite high.
1: Yeah.
0: When it comes to different groups of people, are there different rates at which people are likely to have occurrences of cancer?
1: Yes. For the general population, it's about 1 in 7 women in their lifetime will develop breast cancer. When I first started in oncology about 15 years ago, we used to quote 1 in 9. So the incidence is increasing for a number of reasons. But the main groups of people that are at risk of breast cancer is people that might have inherited a gene from one of their parents and leave them more prone to developing breast and some other cancers. And sometimes people may not have a gene but have a really strong family history. And family history, it doesn't necessarily mean my mum was diagnosed when she was 70, therefore I'm at high risk. That wouldn't be necessarily someone we would think would be high risk, but someone that's got a parent that was diagnosed young, or a number of first and second degree relatives, ovarian, prostate, pancreatic cancer are also risk factors sometimes for a breast cancer gene. So we have to think a bit more broadly when we think about family history.
0: Yeah, right. Is there anything that you should do as far as testing yourself, or you should just be aware of how to have a test for yourself before you go and see anyone?
1: So in terms of the genetic testing side of things?
0: I guess if you're concerned, should you be getting should you be making an appointment with a doctor to get tested or anything?
1: So overall, a gene problem leading to a breast cancer diagnosis is only about 2 to 3% of the population. So the vast majority are actually people that may not have a very significant family history, and it's probably bad luck or a combination of risk factors that we don't fully understand why that person has developed cancer.
0: Yeah, right. That is, honestly, it's very heartbreaking. It's an awful disease. Now, if you are looking at yourself, what kind of symptoms should you be looking at which should make you start thinking, maybe I need to get this checked?
1: Yes, so a lump, and one that particularly is growing, and also dimpling of the skin over the breast, and sometimes rarely you can see the breast become red or swollen. That can be an unusual type of breast cancer. Nipple changes are really important. So a nipple might become inverted or start to get some discharge, and that is quite a concern. And sometimes I think people will think that pain is often a feature of how breast cancer will present, but that's actually one of the least common symptoms for breast cancer. It's more the changes in the appearance that we're worried about, and the development of a lump.
0: Yeah, right. So this is why the self-check things that they teach you all about during your high school period are also definitely important.
1: Yeah, we've gone away a little bit from the routine once a month, check your breasts in this way, and now the message is to be breast aware, so know your own breasts, and if you find something different about your breasts, then seek medical help. And that's the message that's been put out now.
0: Yeah, right. So that's if you notice it, or if somebody close to you would notice it as well?
1: Yeah, we have some partners who find a lump and they're quite pleased with themselves, but we've had people diagnosed because someone else has noticed something different.
0: Yeah, right. Have you ever had people come in because their dogs have constantly prodded them and they're like, I think they've smelled something or noticed something?
1: I've heard a couple of stories along those lines, yes, but that would be quite an unusual way.
0: Yeah.
1: Yeah, and occasionally we've had people have an accident, like a car accident, or they've had a scan of their lungs for some other reason and they've picked up a lump just as a sort of aside.
0: Yeah, right.
1: And an accident when they were looking for something else. So that is not infrequent either.
0: Wow. Okay, so how often should people be looking at having a mammogram to get checked?
1: A mammogram, from age 40 is offered. It's you're invited from age 50 to 74, but you can go from age 40, and you should have one done every second year.
0: Yeah, and I guess that changes if you are diagnosed at some point to get rechecked. Would that be accurate?
1: Yes. So if you do have a breast cancer diagnosis, you often then go on to a yearly screening program after that with a bit more intensified follow-up.
0: Right. Now, you also told me off air that there is some changing in results of screenings that are going to come up shortly. Do you want to give us a quick idea of what that is?
1: This is correct. So coming up soon, Breast Screen in Tasmania are going to start reporting something called breast density. And the reason they're going to start doing that is because sometimes if someone has dense breasts, which I'll explain, it is a little bit harder to see small cancers early. So when you can't tell by feeling a breast or looking at it if it's dense or it's not dense. And so what I mean by dense is, say if you're looking at the night sky and it's all black, and if you've got a breast that's very fatty, it just looks black on the x-ray. And so a cancer will stand out as like a white spot. So it stands out like a sore thumb, and it's pretty easy for the x-ray doctors to pick it up. But if you've got a breast that's got lots of glandular tissue, which is the stuff that makes the milk, or lots of supporting structure, like connective tissue, then it can look like a black sky with lots of stars, a bit of Milky Way and some clouds. So it's much harder to pick up that sort of bright white cancer spot.
0: Right.
1: So what they're going to start doing is giving women like a percentage of how dense their breasts are, how complex looking they are. And if it's over 50%, they're recommending that you go see your GP to talk about your breast cancer risk in general and decide whether you should actually have more imaging beyond the routine mammogram. So things like MRI scans or something called contrast mammography, which is where they inject dye at the same time as a special mammogram, which shows the breast up better than just a basic mammogram. So this is going to change in coming months, and a lot of people are going to be advised to catch up with their GP to better assess their risk and need for further testing.
0: So it's not something to be afraid of as such, or would it be something that you could brag to your friends about later on?
1: No, probably not so much. But
0: Women and men, very different creatures.
1: Yeah. It's about 35% of women will have a reading over 50%, so it's going to affect quite a large number of the population. And women who are younger have denser breasts than women as they age. They become less dense on imaging, so it's going to be coming soon, and it's going to be important. And having dense breasts themselves is not necessarily dangerous. It maybe increases your risk of breast cancer by 1 to 2 times, but it's just that it makes the x-rays, the mammograms, a bit more tricky to interpret if your breasts are very busy looking, trying to pick out a cancer.
0: Well, it sounds like it steps in the right direction to hopefully getting ahead of it and getting more diagnoses early so that it is preventable. We're going to take a break. We'll come back. We'll talk more about breast cancer. We are in Breast Cancer Awareness Month. 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

0: ever say.
1: Sarah, Meek and Jono, Hobart's number one breakfast show.
2: My dad's just walked in to take Molly. Noel's here. Uh-oh. It's Whiskey Fest all over again. Did you have devices in school, Dad? Did you have devices in school?
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0: 7HOFM, this is Your Hospital, and we're talking Breast Cancer Awareness Month this month. We have Melanie Woodkey, the Head of Department of Oncology at Royal Hobart Hospital. If you are diagnosed with breast cancer, what happens next other than the sheer shock value of what's just come through?
1: One message is that there's two pathways for getting diagnosed with breast cancer. So one is through screening, and that is where women go for their 2-yearly screening and they find an abnormality. They get sent off to a special clinic run by Breast Screen in Hobart, have further tests, and then are ultimately diagnosed with breast cancer. And then there's the other group, 50%, again, who are diagnosed because they have symptoms. So they will often see their general practitioner and then they will be referred for imaging after they've examined them and found the concern. And then biopsies are undertaken. And then once that's proven that there's a cancer, they're referred to the surgeons at our team, the Royal Hobart Hospital, who will examine them, undertake more tests, and then decide, because there's a lot of different types of breast cancer, so they're not all treated the same. So right. Some people will have an operation right at the beginning, and others will be referred to my team and actually have chemo and other drugs before they have an operation. So there can be so many different ways that someone has a treatment plan established for a breast cancer, because there's so many different types and features to a breast cancer that leads to very different treatment pathways for different patients.
0: How have the treatments changed over the years?
1: It's grown massively in the time that I've been involved in cancer, which is about 15 years. There's a lot of new drugs available. There's a lot of different ways to use the drugs we already had. The big trend is actually called de-escalation, because in the early days, everyone got a mastectomy. They got all their lymph nodes taken out under our arm, chemo, a tablet, and now we are often able to do less. So some people don't need chemotherapy now. Some people can just have the lump taken out. They don't need the whole breast taken away. Less surgery, less radiotherapy. So there's actually a good outcomes from less impact on people's day-to-day with the treatment strategies. We're doing a lot more genetic testing as well now, which was very hard to get a number of years ago.
0: So what kind of support is available, not just for the patient, but for the family as well?
1: At our service, we have 4 breast nurses. One works with advanced cancer patients and 3 work with early breast cancer patients. There's also a separate nurse in the private sector. So they're often the first point of call, and they'll walk alongside the patient as they go through their diagnosis and their treatment and be someone they can ring for a chat or advice or to help them navigate the system. And then we also have quite a big team beyond that, so with psychologists, dietitians, physiotherapists, people that work on arms with swelling in them, lymphedema. Beyond the hospital, there are also a number of services that we're closely aligned with.
0: Are there things that people can do to reduce their risk of breast cancer?
1: Yes, there are. So exploring your family history and then considering genetic testing, because the knowledge is power. People can take steps to have more frequent screening so they're picked up earlier if they are carrying a gene. They can have surgery to prevent cancer in their breasts if the breasts have been removed. But there's also basic lifestyle things as well. So breast cancer is linked to obesity. Maintaining weight at a reasonable BMI, especially after menopause, that seems to be associated with the greatest risk gaining weight after menopause.
0: Right.
1: We've got a really fantastic study that came out in colon cancer, and my team are really pushing people to get moving, because there was this study in colon cancer that showed exercising actually substantially reduced the risk of someone relapsing from their cancer.
0: Wow,
1: quite
0: okay.
1: A big percentage. And it's not just going for a little stroll, it's actually getting a little bit huffy puffy and 5 times a week, half an hour, and that made a dramatic impact. So we are really pushing people to get moving. And alcohol, any or none, is actually linked to breast cancer and relapse as well. So we try and get people to cut back or stop drinking alcohol as well.
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0: common ones out there are that doing a biopsy will spread and push the cancer around, the same as doing a mammogram will squish it and spread it, and both of those have absolutely no basis. There is a lot of myths about diet as well, things you should eat and shouldn't eat. And I think the biggest one for us is sugar fuels cancer. So my patients tell me, I haven't had any cake. And I tell them that's silly and they should eat their cake because it's a balanced diet that's key. One of the biggest myths is the underwires and deodorant as well, increasing the risk of breast cancer. There's nothing founded in those either. A big myth across cancer in general is that we've got the cure and they won't release it, and the drug companies are holding it back from us, and that is the biggest myth out there, I think.
1: With all the research and stuff that has been done, how has that helped with treatment and diagnosis of breast cancer?
0: It's absolutely critical research that has been done in the past because it drives what we do now, and we know that we're giving our patients the best options based on many patients volunteering to be part of this research over many years gone. Breast cancer research is huge. There is always lots of studies happening across the world in Australia trying to do things better for less impact on the patient.
1: I guess a lot of the research that comes, which might be from many angles, comes from the Royal Hobart Hospital Research Foundation, which is where, Steph, you are busy at work all of the time, getting together all sorts of fun things that people can get behind, as well as raising money for these amazing causes.
2: Yeah, absolutely. I'd like to say we're busy, but it's actually the community who's pretty busy giving us the money to make these changes possible. We've put funding into medical research to support breast cancer in the past, and we've seen changes along the way. And I think what Mel touched on as well is so important. There's new treatments out there and new ways of testing and new ways of doing things to help patients with breast cancer, and that's only possible thanks to medical research and the changes that are being made.
1: Now, if people are really interested in supporting just breast cancer, are they able to, say, come to the Royal Hobart Hospital and say, look, I want to make a donation, but I want my money to go towards breast cancer research?
2: Yeah, absolutely. We have donors who come to us all the time who have a personal story, have been impacted themselves or their family and friends have, and we're happy to direct their funds to an area that makes a difference to them.
1: If people want to know more about the Royal Hobart Hospital Research Foundation or get in touch, whereabouts do we head for that?
2: Yeah. They can jump online at rhhresearchfoundation.org.
1: Do you have anything that's coming up between now and the end of the year?
2: We currently have our Rock for the Royal campaign. So it's a great way for people to get on board and jump behind the Royal. So we've got an air guitar challenge that is proudly supported by 7HO and a funky socks day. So rock your socks off for the Royal. So a couple of great ways that people can jump on, show their community spirit and get behind the Royal. So that's at rockfortheroyal.org.au.
1: Brilliant. Melanie, is there somewhere that people can go if they are interested in finding out more about breast cancer, or should you just go to your GP?
0: I think the GP is a very good starting point. They can provide advice and then set you off down the path if you need to see any other specialists in your workup.
1: And that avoids people taking the wrong rabbit hole on the internet, I'm assuming.
0: Oh, yes, definitely try and stay away from that. A lot of misinformation on the internet. But I think the really important message is, I think screening is really important, but I equally think that people need to be breast aware in between screening, because some of the more aggressive cancers that are fast growing, they won't have been there when you've had your mammogram done, but might pop up in the year after. So if you find a lump outside of your mammogram or even near your mammogram, you should still take that on its own merit and have it checked, because there are quite a number of cancers that pop up in between.
1: We've been talking with Melanie Woodkey, the Head of Department of Oncology at Royal Hobart Hospital, and Steph Furler from the Royal Hobart Hospital Research Foundation. This is your hospital. It's 7HOFM. On a train.

0: 7HOFM with Stella Lefty and Boston. It's Bo today. Coming up, we're going to get one from Ed Sheeran, who's on a bit of shaky ground at the moment.
1: Start your day the fun way with Sarah, Mick and Jono for breakfast.
2: A patient farts in the middle of surgery and starts a fire.
0: Oh, no.
2: Doctors say that the unexpected blast happened when an electrical surgical tool was about to be used and the buildup of gas came out of the patient at the wrong time.
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4: Unbelievable. 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The old room used to light up at Hutchins. The neighbours must have thought, oh, what was that flash from the bedroom window up there? Just the boys lighting farts.
1: Sarah Mick and Jono, Hobart's number one breakfast show. 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
6: Charles Woolley here. In 25 years with 60 Minutes, I saw most of the world, but nowhere beat Hobart. But you deserve so much better. If elected, I'll unjam the city with a moratorium on new bike lanes, ease the rental crisis by pushing for increased housing density, cap rate rises at CPI, and end the infighting with reason, not ideology. Vote 1, Charles Woolley for Lord Mayor and Councillor. 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
9: 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And more music.

0: 7HOFM, it is Bo today, and we are 100% Hobart. Almost at 10 o'clock, must be time for a 10 in a row. What do you reckon? Got Jamie Miller's new one. And we've got Bananarama's retro classic. It's after we swing by the newsroom at 7HOFM.
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12: Good morning, Alana McIntyre here with the latest. Excitement is building ahead of the NRL Grand Final, with Chooks fans gathering in Sydney's eastern suburbs this morning before the Roosters take on the Knights at Stadium Australia tonight. Hugo Savala's brother Xavier has told 7 the Bronte locals are ready.
13: We've got about 120 tickets today, and we're getting a party bus to the game and then a party boat too, so it should be good fun.
12: In heartwarming news, a 5-year-old girl's condition has improved to serious but stable after she was injured at the Newcastle Fan Day event yesterday. 10 people were hurt after a P-plater crashed into crowds farewelling Knights players. The 18-year-old driver has been charged with several counts of dangerous and negligent driving and is due in court today. Reporters from the ABC and SBS were not welcome to attend a One Nation event in Melbourne last night. The party has launched its campaign ahead of Victoria's state election and is promising to gang up on gangs. Residents on the New South Wales south coast are cleaning up this morning after a tornado swept through Ulladulla. The wild weather ripped through cafes and homes, and roofs were even lifted off. Severe storms also brought down trees across Sydney. A security guard has managed to escape after an arsonist tried to set fire to his van in Adelaide. He'd been watching over a tobacco warehouse when the suspect started throwing liquid at his car and Molotov cocktails. And millions of Australians have lost 1 hour's sleep, with the clocks in New South Wales, Victoria, Tasmania, South Australia and the ACT all jumping forward 1 hour.
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12: Trent Robinson says they all believe in the 11-day stand-down concussion rule as the Chooks prepare to take on the Knights without Connor Watson. The Roosters coach admits it's been tough on Connor, who was supposed to play his last game for the club tonight before heading to the Dragons.
15: The absolute devastation that it is for him and all the work that's gone into his football career for him and his family.
12: And at the China Open, Alex de Minaur has made it through to the quarterfinal.
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0: Couple of showers and a cloudy one today. We'll look at about 16 the top. Down to 7 overnight. Tomorrow, 18 and cloudy. And then we're looking at showers returning with 17 on Tuesday.
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1: 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I mean,
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0: 7HOFM, that's Dante Thomas with Braz and Miss California. 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Coming up, we got Taylor Swift's team up from Life of a Showgirl.
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0: 7HOFM, it is Bo today. We'll swing into the news then. Another 10 in a row coming up with Cyril. Thanks to Undefeated Kung Fu School Holiday Program. Monday, October 12, you can search Undefeated Martial Arts for details. Also, Adele. Never mind, I'll find someone like you. Oh, get the pipes ready. It's going to be croon o'clock after we get the news at 7HOFM.
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7: Hi there, Alana McIntyre here with the latest. The Federal Treasurer has pointed the finger at the war in the Middle East for Australia's inflation challenge. Jim Chalmers has told the ABC's insiders the RBA has also blamed global events when it raised the interest rate earlier this week.
8: So if you look at the comments that the governor made, you look at the statement issued by the board after they raised interest rates on Tuesday, you can see that consistent with what the government has been saying, yes, we have inflationary pressures here at home. They are made much worse by the war in the Middle East.
7: The Steel City is banding together ahead of the NRL Grand Final after 10 people were hurt by a driver who crashed into fans seeing off Knights players in Newcastle. In some good news this morning, the 5-year-old girl who was hurt is now in a serious but stable condition. A 67-year-old grandfather has undergone several surgeries and he remains in hospital as well. The 18-year-old P-plater has been charged with several offences, including negligent and dangerous driving. One Nation is promising to crack down on crime as it launches its campaign ahead of Victoria's state election. Pauline Hanson appeared at Melbourne's Crown Casino last night. Residents on the New South Wales south coast are cleaning up this morning after a tornado ripped through Ulladulla yesterday. A security guard in Adelaide has survived after an arsonist tried to set fire to his van. And a warning today about weight loss injections and unregulated peptides for those